0: and also to help Pacific nations take part. Chris Bowen admits it's a lot of money, but told Seven it's good for Australia.
1: Because it gives us greater influence.
0: Israel's opposition leader has called for an investigation into the abuse of activists from Gaza-bound flotillas. Many have made serious allegations against Israeli authorities, ranging from reports of beatings to sexual assault. Australia is among numerous countries calling in Israeli ambassadors for questioning over the incidents. And a new survey has found almost a quarter of Aussies have been ripped off by a taxi or rideshare driver. Finder says the tricks include drivers pretending their meters are broken or taking a longer than necessary route in order to inflate a fare.
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0: Turning to sport now, and another AFL coach has been shown the door this morning, with Brad Scott sacked by Essendon. After just one win in the past 24 games, the club's made the decision effective immediately, despite Scott still having a year to run out on his contract. It's believed Dean Solomon will take over as the club's caretaker coach. It comes just 2 weeks after Michael Voss and Carlton parted ways. A massive turnout's expected at the MCG in 2 weeks' time for the annual Big Freeze clash between the Pies and the D's. It'll be the first time the fixture's held since the passing of Neil Danaher, who's died following a 13-year battle with MND. AFL Fans Association boss Ron Isco's urging footy fans to come out in force on the King's birthday holiday.
3: I'd encourage all fans, whether they're Melbourne or Collingwood fans, to get along to the game, to buy the beanie, and to support what Neil is showing all of us to do, and it's just fight for a cure for this terrible disease.
0: And heartbreak for Socceroos midfielder Riley McGree. The 27-year-old's been ruled out of the upcoming World Cup with a hamstring injury. That's the latest in news and sport. I'm Britt Aylin.
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1: Good morning, I'm Ebony Applett. The next group of so-called ISIS brides is set to touch down in Australia today. Sean Fraser has the details.
2: Six women and 14 children are among the latest cohort arriving home from Syria today. It's understood the group, which travelled into a conflict zone controlled by Islamic State, will touch down at 5:30 tonight. Four of the women and half of the kids will stay in Sydney. The rest will head to Melbourne. It's believed one of the women is subject to a temporary exclusion order barring her from entering Australia. Opposition Home Affairs spokesman John O'Dunnion says the government needs to be clear about what protections are in place to safeguard the community.
1: The head of Neil Danaher's charity says the MND pioneer's legacy will live on following the AFL legend's death from motor neuron disease. Fight MND has raised more than $100 million since his diagnosis in 2013. And the organisation's Matt Schneider believes this year's big freeze at G won't be the same without him.
3: I just think this year it'll have a different feel. It'll have a feel of real reflection, but also real celebration, and I think incredible determination to take this fight to this horrible disease as we go forward.
1: Two Tasmanian airports left tens of thousands of dollars in the red after the collapse of wrecks have been compensated. Burnie and Devonport have received $90,000 and $29,000 respectively from the federal government's regional and remote airport support program. More than 95% of affected regional airports qualified for the scheme after the regional carrier fell into administration in 2024, owing millions. A motion to double the current council rates for whole home short stay accommodation properties has been voted down by the Hobart City Council. The proposal was put forward by councillors Ben Loberger and Ryan Bisselt, who argued it would be an appropriate response to the city's ongoing housing crisis and the increasing costs of long-term rental.

0: It was narrowly defeated. And international guest chef Floriano Pellegrino will be flying in for Dark Mofo's Winter Feast this year. The co-owner of a Michelin-starred restaurant in Italy, he'll be teaming up with Roberto Mele of Mama Hobart Artisanal Bakery to create five dishes combining Italian flavours with Tasmanian produce.
1: 780 Classic Hits Sport.
0: To sport now, the Brad Scott era at Essendon is finally over. The Bombers have today sacked him as coach after nearly 4 years in charge. The club says it's looking for a fresh start despite Scott having a year to run on his contract. Dons president Andrew Welsh will front the media this afternoon. The decision comes just 2 weeks after Carlton and Michael Voss parted ways. And an emotional win for Tanasi Kokkinakis at the French Tennis Open overnight. The Aussie advancing to the second round with a marathon 5-set win over local Terence at Maine.
2: For me, it's the little wins and the small victories and stuff like today where that's the reason I kept trying to come back from these injuries, to have moments like that on court.
0: Alex Demonor and Daria Kazatkina also advanced. I'm Ebony Ablett, and that's the latest news and sport.
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9: Good afternoon, I'm Olivia Hicks. Police have returned to Yunta in South Australia as part of their investigation into the disappearance of 4-year-old boy Gus Lamont. The boy went missing from his family's Oak Park property in September last year. Investigators will be searching numerous locations on the property for evidence in the next 3 days. Parents are being asked to stop using baby bottle self-feeding devices as a permanent ban comes into effect in Australia. Katrina Lowe from the ACCC says the products pose a serious choking and suffocation risk as infants cannot safely control the milk flow.
10: The effect of this ban is that it is now illegal to manufacture, advertise or sell these devices, and there are serious penalties for non-compliance, up to $50 million for corporations.
9: Across this week, the National Missing Persons Coordination Centre is sharing the profiles of long-term missing children to raise awareness and help bring answers to their families. One of them is 10-year-old Craig Taylor, who has been missing from Conyngham near Hobart since September 3 in 1993. The centre says it's committed to finding answers to bring closure to Craig's family and the families of all other missing persons. If you have information about what happened to Craig or any missing person, you

0: urged to come forward by contacting Crime Stoppers. The Energy Minister has welcomed news power bill relief is on the way. Surging levels of renewable energy and better reliability from coal-fired generators are causing benchmark power prices to fall up to 10% for consumers and more for small businesses. Chris Bowen says while there's a long way to go, this is a good start.
1: Australians are continuing to feel cost of living pressures. Energy prices are still higher than we would like, but I do acknowledge this very real progress today.
0: And a storm advice warning has been issued for parts of the northeast and east coast with heavy rainfall forecast for the region. St Helens, Swansea, Scottsdale, Bishnoe, Orford, Scamander and Fingal likely in the line of the severe weather. Locals are encouraged to prepare their homes and secure any loose items. Fallen trees, branches and power lines may occur with potential for dangerous driving conditions and road closures.
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0: Turning to your sport now, and Brad Scott has been sacked as Essendon coach. It's believed the Bombers have parted ways with him, despite Scott still having a year to run on his contract. The Dons are currently dead last on the ladder with just one win this season. Dean Solomon is likely to take over as caretaker coach. It comes just 2 weeks after Michael Voss parted ways with Carlton. And not a great day for the Aussies at the French Tennis Open. Our top female seed, Maya Joint, was eliminated along with Emerson Jones, Talia Gibson and Rinki Hichikata. But our top male seed advanced with Alex Diminor, downing qualifier Toby Samuel in straight sets.
3: He was playing with a lot of confidence coming through qualifying and winning some great matches. I'm very happy with the way I adapted. I did what I needed to do and on to the next one.
0: I'm Olivia Hicks. That's the latest now from the newsroom.
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11: Good afternoon, I'm Olivia Hicks. The Ashley Youth Detention Centre in the state's north will be turned into a 40-bed minimum security adult prison and farm-based rehabilitation centre. Minister for Justice Guy Barnett says repurposing the existing facility presents an opportunity for the Tasmanian Prison Service to accommodate minimum security prisoners in a setting focused on rehabilitation and education. The new prison will stay within the existing Ashley site near Deloraine and use nearby farmland for agricultural training. The Youth Detention Centre will be replaced by a new Youth Justice Facility at Pondville, north of Hobart.

0: Health Minister Bridget Archer has called on Labor to explain what it would do differently after being questioned on her department's $700 million savings target outlined in last week's state budget. The Department of Health needs to find the biggest slice of cuts under the state government's new $1.5 billion operational efficiencies program. Minister Archer has faced heavy questioning in Parliament about what will be cut. She didn't say, instead asking Labor what it would do differently.
1: So which taxes do you want to raise?
2: Ambulance levy?
0: Labor leader Josh Willey will deliver his budget reply speech this afternoon. Police are expected to spend the next 3 days searching a South Australian property as part of their investigation into the disappearance of 4-year-old Gus Lamont. Officers returned to the Oak Park property today. The next group of so-called ISIS brides will touch down in Australia later today. 4 women and 7 children will fly into Sydney at 5:30 tonight. Another 2 women and their 7 children will land in Melbourne. New South Wales Premier Chris Minns says it's unclear what steps will be taken to reintegrate the children into the community.
3: It's taken on a case-by-case basis, but we've got an obligation to public safety in the first instance to ensure that there's counsellors that are made available and we can make that assessment.
0: And 2 Northwest Tassie airports have been compensated by the federal government over losses incurred during the collapse of Rex. The council-run Burnie Airport received almost $90,000, while the Tasmanian Ports Corporation, which runs Devonport Airport, has pocketed just under $29,000. A string of regional airports were left carrying a debt after Rex went into voluntary administration in 2024 before its eventual sale to American operator AirT last year.
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0: Turning to your sport now, and Essendon is on the hunt for a new head coach. It comes after the Bombers officially parted ways with Brad Scott, with the club having won at just 1 of their last 24 games. Former Essendon player Dean Solomon is reportedly in the mix for the top job. Meantime, Elliot Yole admits Sunday's clash with Essendon shapes as a danger game. The West Coast veteran says they can't afford to run out of gas.
5: If we're not on and we're not playing to the best of our ability, then anyone can beat us. The competition's obviously very even, and especially where we're out in the ladder and where other teams are at as well. If you don't rock up, anyone can absolutely and utterly give you a good reality check.
0: I'm Olivia Hicks. That's the latest now from the newsroom.
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5: Good afternoon, I'm Olivia Hicks. Labor leader Josh Willey has proposed bringing Tasports under state control to minimise the risk to the state government business. He's proposed in his budget reply speech a major restructure of the government businesses involved in the Spirit of Tasmania vessel replacement program, which has run years behind and $700 million over budget. Mr. Willey says Labor would bring it back under state control and claim ownership of TT Line's assets, including the ships and berths. He says that would allow TT Line to emerge debt-free and focus on running the Bass Strait service. The Tasmanian government has announced its intention to repurpose the Ashley Youth Detention Centre site into a minimum security adult prison and agriculture-based prisoner rehab and training facility. The facility is expected to accommodate about 40 prisoners and be contained entirely within the current site, with the option to use the farmland for agriculture-based training. Minister for Justice Guy Barnett says that the community will be closely consulted on the plan, with the transfer expected to happen once the Pontville Youth Detention Facility is completed. The next group of so-called ISIS brides will touch down in Australia today. Sean Fraser has the details.
6: Six women and 14 children are among the latest cohort arriving home from Syria today. It's understood the group, which travelled into a conflict zone controlled by Islamic State, will touch down at 5:30 tonight. Four of the women and half of the kids will stay in Sydney. The rest will head to Melbourne. It's believed one of the women is subject to a temporary exclusion order barring her from entering Australia. Opposition Home Affairs spokesman John O'Dunnion says the government needs to be clear about what protections are in place to safeguard the community.
5: The coalition has confirmed it will pass the government's NDIS reforms despite speculation it could pull its support. Labor will introduce legislation designed to rein in the soaring costs of the program. And two Tasmanian airports left tens of thousands of dollars in the red after the collapse of Rex have been compensated. Burnie and Devonport have received $90,000 and $29,000 respectively from the federal government's Regional and Remote Airport Support Program. More than 95% of affected regional airports qualified for the scheme after the regional carrier fell into administration in 2024, owing millions of dollars.
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5: Turning to your sport now, and Brett Scott has become the latest AFL scalp, sacked as Essendon coach following the Bombers' shocking season start. They've managed just one win from 11 games this year after ending 2025.

0: on 12 straight losses. Club president Andrew Welsh says the decision was difficult but became clear.
1: This is an industry that demands high performance, continual improvement and a relentless drive to get better every day. We are not comfortable with where we currently sit. When we looked at the overall picture, we agreed that a fresh voice was needed and that Brad would not be our senior coach in 2027.
0: And Andrew McWalter is pushing to have Brandon Stasevich back as soon as possible. The dual premiership defender got through the WAFL unscathed and the prized Eagle recruit could finally make his debut this weekend. I'm Olivia Hicks. That's the latest now from the newsroom.
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2: Good afternoon, I'm Olivia Hicks. The state's treasurer has refused to say whether the government needs more federal funding to cover the Macquarie Point Stadium. Clark Independent Christy Johnston asked Erica Betts this morning in Question Time if more funding is needed.
3: Do you accept we will require another Canberra bailout, and have you commenced discussions with them about this? And if you don't accept that, treasurer, what's the counterfactual, as you put it, to a Canberra bailout? More Tasmanian debt?
2: Mr. Abetz couldn't say whether more federal funding would be required on top of contributions from the state and the AFL.
4: The rest would be borrowed. Speaker, we are currently in a live process for procurement.
2: The Ashley Youth Detention Centre in the state's north will be turned into a 40-bed minimum security adult prison and farm-based rehabilitation centre. The state government says repurposing the existing facility presents an opportunity for the Tasmanian Prison Service to accommodate minimum security prisoners in a setting focused on rehabilitation and education. The new prison will stay within the existing Ashley site near Deloraine and use nearby farmland for agricultural training. The Youth Detention Centre will be replaced by a new youth justice facility at Ponfield, north of Hobart. To Victoria, and two men are in custody, arrested in relation to cop killer Desi Freeman. Police have continued to investigate Freeman's movements in the 7 months he was on the run after shooting dead two police officers in Porepunkah last August. He was finally found in March, hiding out in the state's northeast. A 35 and 48-year-old arrested in that area this morning. The government is heaping pressure on the coalition to back its tax reforms. Changes to capital gains tax and negative gearing will be introduced this week, but they'll be linked to tax cuts and the instant tax deduction. The opposition has signalled it won't support the package, which Treasurer Jim Chalmers has seized on.
5: If they vote against this legislation, they are voting for higher income taxes once again. They are voting to make it harder for people to buy their first home.
2: And the consumer watchdog has announced a ban on baby bottle self-feeding devices in Australia. It's due to the risk of choking, aspiration and suffocation in infants.
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2: Turning to your sport now, and Essendon is on the hunt for a new coach after officially parting ways with Brad Scott after their horror start to the season. Dean Solomon will take over as interim coach. President Andrew Welsh says this will be a turning point for the club.
6: We know recent times have been hard for Essendon people, and we feel that deeply. But I want to be clear, we are not going backwards from here. The direction of this football club is strong. We are confident the days ahead for Essendon are the best days that we will see from this club.
2: And the AFL mid-season rookie draft will be held tonight, with injury-plagued clubs hoping to boost their stocks. It comes as welcome relief for Essendon and Richmond, with both clubs managing more than a dozen players on the sidelines. The Bombers have the number one pick, followed by the Tigers and then the Eagles. I'm Olivia Hicks. That's the latest now from the newsroom.
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7: Kingston, time to celebrate this Saturday. 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
11: Good afternoon, I'm Olivia Hicks. Health Minister Bridget Archer has called on Labor to explain what it would do differently after being questioned on her department's $700 million savings target outlined in last week's state budget. The Department of Health needs to find the biggest slice of cuts under the state government's new $1.5 billion operational efficiencies program. Minister Archer has faced heavy questioning in Parliament about what will be cut. She didn't say.

0: instead asking Labor what it would do differently.
1: So which taxes do you want to raise? Ambulance levy?
0: Labor leader Josh Willey has proposed bringing Tasports under state control to minimise the risk to the state government business. During his budget reply speech, he's proposed a major restructure of the government business involved in the Spirit of Tasmania vessel replacement program, which has run years behind and $700 million over budget. Mr. Willey says Labor would bring it back under state control and claim ownership of TT Line's assets, including the ships and berths. He says that would allow TT Line to emerge debt-free and focus on running the Bass Strait service. 19 women and children will land in Sydney and Melbourne after leaving a camp in Syria last week. It comes as one ISIS bride who was blocked from returning launches legal action to overturn her exclusion order. The federal government is keen to take the credit for the upcoming drop in power prices. The default market offer will drop by up to 10.7% for households from July and up to 20.9% for small businesses. Energy Minister Chris Bowen says it's a direct result of the investments in renewables.
2: It's no coincidence, Mr. Speaker, that at the time we've hit 50% renewables in our grid, we are seeing energy prices come down.
0: And new research shows more than 2.5 million Aussies have experienced a legal issue without realising it. The YouGov stats found 81% of people in any kind of legal situation didn't know what to do, largely due to the cost or confusion over whether it warranted professional direction. Australian company Law Connect also found that choosing to handle a legal issue alone has left 1.6 million Australians worse off.
3: 780 Classic Hits Sport.
0: Turning to your sport now, and the Lions insist they're not panicking despite the reigning Premier's shock loss to the 12th placed GWS on Sunday. Brisbane players and staff held talks this morning that went half an hour longer than expected, but co-captain Josh Dunkley denies they were crisis talks.
4: We've had plenty of meetings like that before where we tell each other the truth and we move forward. So we're still 6-5. We're in a good position. We know that we can tidy up a few things as a football club. We'll look at all the stuff now and troubleshoot and then move forward.
0: And Essendon bosses concede the club could not keep going in the same direction after parting ways with coach Brad Scott. Dean Solomon will take over as interim coach. Essendon president Andrew Welsh says they were not comfortable with where the team was sitting.
5: As a board, we met in recent days, assessed our position honestly and made a decision. The nature of our losses, the way we are playing and the key performance indicators we set out at the start of the season are not trending in the right direction.
0: I'm Olivia Hicks. That's the latest now from the newsroom.
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23: Good afternoon to you, Amanda, my little denim jacket and friend.
19: Hello. You've got a Larry one on today.
23: Larry. It's John Lennon. John Lennon shirt.
19: Where is his face on it?
23: Yeah, look. He's on my arm.
19: Oh, he is too.
23: And he's there as well.
19: And he's there as
23: he's
19: well.
23: There. He's there everywhere.
19: Oh, nice.
23: Yeah. How are you today?
19: I'm
23: I've been reading
19: well.
23: Some stories about John Lennon lately, just various stories, and he wasn't a nice fella. There was a lot of, you know...
19: Who was he mean to?
23: Like Yoko and Cynthia, the women in his life. Was a bit
19: really?
23: He was a bit of a, yeah.
19: Misogyo, you say?
23: Bit of a misogyo.
19: About his lost weekend that went for 12 years.
23: For 2 years.
19: Yeah, and Yoko said, fishing takes a long time.
23: Yoko said, go and have a lost weekend. So for 3 years, he had it off with a woman that looked just like Yoko.
19: Who was their assistant.
23: And then Yoko got the
19: jealous.
23: Woman. No, they got they went and had dinner together. Yoko was very understanding and stuff.
19: Yeah, you couldn't use the line, my wife doesn't understand me, because no, she understood entirely.
23: I'm right here, John.
19: No, No, you go on. You two keep going. I'm just here.
23: That's just...
19: We've got Tin Hat Tuesday today. Mm. My son, Liam, who had a birthday, has come up with a very interesting theory. He, about 3 years ago, I think, got a new phone for his birthday.
23: Mm-hmm.
19: And he said, this week, his phone started to break down. Is that a conspiracy where somehow the system knows when your birthday is?
23: Yeah.
19: Of course they know when your birthday is. We've got all the records online.
23: So if you get a phone for your birthday, it will only last for 3 years, your phone.
19: Your phone. And I said this in the meeting, and Digital Jenna said her phone has started to cark it this week. Her birthday's next week.
23: I'm not buying Digital Jenna a phone.
19: No, it's not about
23: that. She can have my old phone and I'll get a new phone.
19: But my point is built-in obsolescence, built around coming up to an event where someone might buy you a new phone.
23: There's built-in obsolescence everywhere, my friend.
19: Well, that's I've got arthritis. I should know.
23: You've got built-in obsolescence. We have an action-packed show today, though. I'm excited. We've got Who's Jam in Bed With? As Jonesy and Amanda, who are we in bed?
19: Yeah.
23: Yesterday we were in bed with Hugh Jackman.
19: Yep, we've got a mattress to give away worth over $2,000.
23: Pretty cool. We've also got $2,000 with Instagram, and we can't do anything until we do the Fast Five. It's Jonesy and Amanda driving you home.
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0: there. It's Jonesy and Amanda driving you home this Tuesday afternoon.
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2: Faster than the speed of light.
3: Jonesy and Amanda.
2: Fast, fine.
0: It's a cup of soup for your brain, a big hearty tomato. The Fast Five.
4: No competition has ever been billed that way.
0: It's a good thing. You got the
4: cup
0: the
4: of
0: slump.
4: Soup for your brain.
0: Little cup of soup. Beautiful. You just
4: there's a little bit of a vomity aftertaste. No, you keep saying don't worry about that.
0: Five questions. Could you go all the way and answer all five questions correctly? If you do that, Amanda will say...
4: Well, speaking of food, four tickets to the Good Food and Wine Show. That's the prize if you answer question five correctly.
0: I went to it last year. It was really cool.
4: Oh, it's always brilliant.
0: It was a good bonding experience. I took my daughter and we drank wine and we had foods. And,
4: oh, there's great food to buy
0: and
4: sample.
0: They looked at knives and pans. I'm going, I need one of those pans.
4: Miguel Maestro will be there. It's brilliant.
0: Val is in Cranbourne West. Hello, hi, Val.
5: Hi, how are you?
0: Great.
4: Here's question one for you. What cryptid, I've never seen that word before, apparently it's a mythical creature.
0: Jemai Rye fell asleep in a thesaurus last night.
4: He did, didn't he? He typed it with his elbows. What cryptid is famously associated with the Scottish Highlands? Oh. What mythical creature?
0: Mythical creature.
5: Mythical.
4: Loch Ness Monster.
0: Yeah.
5: You're up and running, Val.
0: If you can get all five, imagine how you'll go. Let's play.
5: I'll be very calm, sort of.
0: Okay, Val. Well, you just have a listen to this. We're playing Sing It Back to Me.
6: Sing it for me. Sing it back to me.
0: This is where you put your singing chops on.
4: When Alicia Keys finishes singing, it's over to you. Here we go.
7: Statue of Liberty. Long live the World Trade. Long live the King. Go. I'm from the Empire State.
0: Go.
5: New York.
0: Val.
4: Look, you know the song, I can tell, and you almost hit a note, but that we need the next few words.
0: I really
4: of the
0: wanted
4: song.
0: Val to go off. Ethan is in Box Hill.
4: Hello, Ethan.
8: Hi.
4: How are you with the high notes?
8: Good, good. Very, very good. Okay. I have a very high voice.
4: Well, excellent. Let's see how you go here. You start singing when we say go.
7: Statue of Liberty, long live the World Trade, long live the King, yo, I'm from the Empire State.
4: Go.
8: Concrete jungle where dreams are made up.
4: No.
0: You know, if you're an Australian Idol, what would Marsha say to Ethan?
4: Sweetheart, you're going through to Sydney. That's what she'd be saying for you right now.
0: Ethan might not want to. No, Ethan, you're not going through to Sydney, okay? Well, that's just T's and C's apply.
4: You have to stay home, I'm afraid. Question three, this is multiple choice for you. In Back to the Future, the original idea was for the time machine to be a what? An A, a telephone booth, B, an ice cream truck, or C, a fridge? Have a guess.
8: I don't know. I'm going to go fridge.
4: It was a fridge.
0: It was a fridge.
4: So,
0: I didn't know that.
4: Remind me, it was a DeLorean. Is that the time machine?
0: Yeah, the time machine in the car, but I didn't know this.
4: How would they have traveled in a fridge?
0: Well, I don't know. I thought you might have had some extraneous information.
4: I do. The time machine was a laser device called a power converter that was housed in a refrigerator, right, which was then going to be loaded into a truck, driven into nuclear blast that would have powered the time bomb.
0: Oh, and then they did that in the Crystal Skull.
4: I don't.
0: With Indiana Jones. Remember that in the Crystal Skull?
4: No.
0: Did you see the Crystal Skull, Ethan?
8: Yes. You know that bit? The best Indiana Jones movie.
0: No, it was dreadful. But at the start, it was pretty cool. He's in a, he finds himself in a Area 52, where they do the tests on the atomic bomb. And they drop the bomb and he gets inside a fridge.
8: Because they were full of
0: lead.
8: Lead.
0: Yeah, yeah, it actually says on the, and Spielberg mucked it up because he zooms right in, lead-lined fridge. Okay, mate, we get it. And then he manages to survive with his genitals intact.
4: He locked them in the fridge. Ouch.
0: Because he's hid in the fridge. Ethan, question number four for you. The famous party island of Ibiza is located in which sea?
8: The Mediterranean?
0: Mediterranean. You know it. Well, here you are, Ethan. You're at question number five. This means you're not going to go all the way because you didn't get question one right. But you
4: doesn't
0: can
4: matter.
0: Yeah, but you can choose to hang around and answer question five.
4: Or not.
0: Or you can just go
4: and
0: away.
4: Stick your head in a fridge.
0: And do whatever you want to do. It's
4: Jeffrey
0: up to you.
4: Dahmer style.
8: I think I'll answer question five.
0: Okay, well, what we're going to do is we're going to put you on hold for 5 minutes and 3 seconds. Can you wait? Okay. Well,
8: I think I can.
0: And we'll come back. And you can take on Ethan if you like. It's Jonesy and Amanda driving you home.
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2: Fast Five.
0: We're into the Fast Five. If you just joined us, this young man, Ethan, from Box Hill in Victoria.
4: Has he had the patience to hang around? Mm. Are you there? Over.
5: I'm here.
0: Ethan, tell us about yourself.
5: Not much to tell. I'm just about to head back to university, study to be a teacher.
4: Oh, nice. What do you mean head back? Did you have a break for a while?
5: Yeah. I was at uni straight out of high school, and then my mum got dementia, so I left and cared for her for a few years.
4: Oh, you sound like a lovely young man, Ethan, and all the best to you.
0: You sound like the sort of person that should be running this country, Ethan.
4: He's going to be too busy. He's going to be at university.
0: Do they still teach you how to...
5: skip uni and throw my hat in the ring.
0: No. Well, do they still teach you to throw chalk when you're a teacher?
4: It's all whiteboard.
5: I hope so. I guess I'll find out.
0: Imagine that.
4: Lesson one. When do I get to throw the chalk?
0: Throwing chalk and beating kids.
4: Oh,
0: not Ethan.
4: Brendan.
0: No, that was back in my day when I went to school.
4: You're only in it for the beatings.
0: I kind of miss them.
4: Ethan, you have arrived at question number five. Are you ready to receive the question?
5: I am.
4: In combat sports, what does the abbreviation MMA stand for?
5: Mixed martial arts.
4: You know it, Ethan.
5: Yeah.
0: Coming up, Daniel McPherson is going to be joining us. Yeah, I'm just saying this is dovetails nicely into our guest, Daniel McPherson, who plays a former MMA champion. He's forced into one final fight when his younger brother is threatened. And it's got Russell Crowe in it. And it's got Dan McPherson.
4: Is there room for Ethan as a teacher in it?
0: Throwing chalk
4: into the ring.
0: Throwing hands and chalk. Ethan, congratulations. You won the jam pack. Four tickets to the Good Food and Wine Show. 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Not you, Ethan, because you got them.
5: Sounds like a dangerous day to be my belt.
4: Nice work, Ethan.
0: Ethan, you're a good man.
4: We've enjoyed you today. Thank you.
0: We like you. Thank you for joining us
5: awesome.
0: On the show.
5: Thank you so much.
0: If you, like Ethan, would like to join us on the Fast Five, jonesydemander.com.au. 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

0: Virgin Amanda driving you home. We're looking forward to catching up with Daniel McPherson. I ran into Dan in the streets of my town probably about 2 or 3 years ago, and we're just having a gas bag because him and I worked together on Dancing with the Stars. You remember that?
1: I don't know if you worked together.
0: Well, he was the host.
1: Yeah.
0: And every week he's going, geez, I don't know how you're here every week. And we became good mates through that. And I saw him on the streets of my town, as I said, and he had his little son with him. He's so cute. We're hanging outside Time Zone. Like a bunch
1: well,
0: of.
1: Well, he had his son, he's about six. Who did you have with you?
0: I like to play the Indiana Jones pinball.
1: Were you on your own?
0: Anyway, we
1: you
0: got
1: weren't
0: talking.
1: Dancing on those little squares.
0: The little Asian students dance on. And I said to him, I said, mate, what are you up to? And he said, oh, finally, we've got this movie, this MMA movie, Across the Line. I've been waiting to get into it for so long. And it's got Russell Crowe. He plays Daniel's ex-trainer. And Daniel's a former MMA fighter who retires, becomes a fisherman, but then his younger brother gets in trouble. Yeah, he gets dragged back in. And I said, mate, when this movie comes out, we got to have you on the show.
1: You know, we'll have to. Well, so he's coming up next. Mm. We have to ask him about Russell Crowe.
0: Oh, did you see Rusty?
1: Yes, I did.
0: He's over there in France. And he's getting monstered by autograph hunters.
1: Well, he's not being monstered.
0: Yeah, they're sort of
1: he's over there for the French Open. So he's there, presumably with free seats, representing himself because he's famous. He gets free seats. And but no one wants to have cameras in your face all the time. But all we see is Russell stepping out of his hotel. You don't see anyone else in the shot. So he's not being marauded. He's obviously seeing a group of people who want autographs from him. And this is what he said.
2: Are you listening?
3: Yes.
2: Stay where you are. Okay. Don't push in on me.
3: Sure.
2: I'll come to you.
3: Okay.
2: Everybody's space.
3: Okay, sure.
2: As soon as somebody's a dick, go.
3: Okay.
2: You got me?
3: Yes.
2: Clear?
3: Yes, sir.
0: It was over the glasses that got it for me as soon as someone's a dick.
1: It's like he's telling off children.
0: But someone said, can you sign it Maximus? And he went, no.
1: No, I can't.
0: You know, Russell, and when you get
1: well,
0: that
1: how about that guy in Beautiful Mind where you're mental?
0: When you get the look over the glasses, you know, it's always a thing.
1: Well, someone who I'm sure didn't get the look over the glasses is Daniel McPherson, and he's joining us next.
0: It's Jonesy and Amanda driving you home.
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0: Jonesy and Amanda driving you home.
1: I can't wait to hear about the grueling couple of years that our mate Daniel McPherson has just had as he pushed his body to extremes in every way. This was in preparation for his role as MMA fighter Peyton James in the new movie Beast. It's about to unleash on Stan. To tell us about it, here's the man himself, Daniel McPherson.
2: Here he is. Guys, it's so wonderful. Can I just say, it's wonderful to see you at this time of the day.
1: Yeah. Mm.
2: For all of us. But you're fresh and fresh-faced and all that energy. And
3: we're not cranky.
2: You know, it's wonderful. I was very excited to see you in the schedule.
1: We love seeing you. 3 years you've worked on this role.
2: Yeah.
1: What took 3 years? Was it the body? Was it the mind? Was it everything? How far were you from the end result 3 years ago?
2: I was given the script at the end of 2022. I just finished a film called Land of Bad up on the Gold Coast with Russell. It was our second film together. And the writer of Land of Bad said, I've got this great MMA script. I think you and Russell should do it. And we'll go in 2023. So great. I'm playing the lead in this fight movie, except one little thing. I had never learnt in my life how to fight. So I didn't know how to throw a punch, didn't know how to kick or anything like that. But I was, of course, I can do this. And when Russell Crowe backs you into the lead in a film, you go, great.
1: So
2: how hard can it be to look like a former world champion MMA fighter turned fisherman in 7 months? Thankfully, the movie gods, or whatever you may believe in, helped me out. The movie fell over a couple of times. The finance fell out. Russell's schedule changed. And I there was writer strikes and all sorts of stuff. But by the time it was third time lucky. We tried to mount the film twice, and it was the third time where we went, right, last time, let's go. And by this time is the end of 2024, it got greenlit. And I'd just come off a theatre tour with John Waters. We toured The Woman in Black. It was winter. I was very soft around the edges. I was not cage ready. And they said, great, you've got 10 weeks to go. And so we started filming in December 2024. We wrapped just over a year ago. And then obviously through post, and it's now hitting the screens. But yeah, I started my first boxing lesson at the end of 2022. And I was still going, you know, halfway through 2025.
3: Are you any good at it?
2: Well, you'll have to watch on June the 4th.
3: Right. But, you're a good actor.
2: Well, if I wasn't authentic in what I was doing, and MMA is one of the biggest sports in the world, one of the fastest growing sports, if I don't look authentic the moment I throw a punch, the whole film's for nothing.
3: Mm.
2: So that was something I immersed myself in. Boxing, jiu-jitsu, Muay Thai, took myself up to MMA camp in Thailand at a couple of occasions throughout that 3 years, trained and sparred with professional MMA fighters, got completely choked out by a Portuguese professional MMA fighter for the first time, which was quite a revelation.
1: Choked out means unconscious?
2: Yeah, I tapped before I got there, but I was completely out of control and completely helpless you know, in that situation where I was like, hang on a second, I'm a 43-year-old thespian. What am I doing? somewhere
1: touch the cravat.
2: Yeah, deep in the wilds of Koh Samui in fight camp.
1: I've been reading recently about all the looks maxing that young men are doing to change their appearance, smashing themselves in the face with the hammers and all kinds of things. Men are getting their ears injected to replicate cauliflower ears so they look like MMA fighters.
2: Yeah, yeah. I had a little understanding of what that was like, so I had to have prosthetic ears for the film, and they would take 2 hours to put on every morning. But we filmed the final fight scenes for Beast in Bangkok in front of 10,000 fight fans at a real one championship, world championship event, one of the biggest events in MMA history in Southeast Asia. And so we had access to the cage and the stadium for a couple of days beforehand, and then we shot between the world championship fights on the night.
1: Wow.
2: And we picked it up. So it was incredible. So the litmus test of my training was pulling that off in front of 10,000 fight fans at a world championship event. But we were living and staying in the fight hotel. And so at the breakfast buffet, when I had the cauliflower ears on and the real fighters were there having their breakfast, getting prepped for fight week, and we'd see them in the sauna and we'd see them in the gym, and they'd look at me and they'd look at my ears and they'd give me the nod. They'd be like, hey, mate.
3: Yeah.
1: They
2: thought I was the real deal. And so, I have never felt tougher. Come in the next day, no ears. They look at me, don't.
3: Because like, no. You have beautiful, tell you, you have beautiful ears.
2: Well, I've been cast as an elf on more than one occasion.
3: Beautiful.
1: Wait
2: till
1: the Van Gogh film comes.
3: Working with Rusty, we just saw that thing, those French autograph hunters.
2: Yeah.
3: And Rusty gave the look over the top of the glasses.
2: I've seen that look, man. I know that one very well.
3: Because I've got that look from Rusty when we've interviewed him.
2: Yeah.
3: And I've asked some sort of question. He goes, well, what do you actually mean by that?
2: Yeah, and my friendship, I call it, you know, I'm very lucky to have a great friendship over the course of the last 15 years. But we've done 3 films together. He is demanding of his expectations of people, but it comes from a great place. I think he only ever wants to elevate, maybe not for the French autograph hunters,
3: right,
2: but on set, you know, he wants to elevate everybody on set. He wants to elevate the quality of the work.
3: That thing, while I was just watching, he's very avuncular in it. You know, and that guy says, "Oh, can you sign it, Maximus?" And he goes, "No." And just walks off.
2: He's already signed it too. So, you know, like,
1: do you think it's fair enough? He'd have people like that in his face every day. Is it fair enough for fans to be a bit put out by the arrogance, or is that fair enough?
2: I think the world of autograph hunting has changed in the social media and camera phone era. So I grew up on Neighbours, where before social media, we were going to shopping centre appearances, and we would sign autographs in shopping centres. And if there was a phone, it was a disposable.
3: Yeah,
2: you know, so it wasn't. Yeah. Everyone didn't have a camera. So I think there's a real shift in those that are getting there's a monetization of memorabilia. There's a monetization of autographs. Not saying that's what was happening, but there's a shift in that, and it's different.
1: It's more dehumanizing, isn't it?
2: Yeah, it's like, hang on, you're potentially taking this for your own material gain, which is different to someone in the street going, "Hey, mate, you know, you got great to meet you. Can I have a quick photo? Can I have a photo?" Which may or may not have got the same response from Russell in France, I'm sure. But I think the world of autographs hunting has changed, and in the same way, I get it. I kind of quite like it.
3: He can do that.
2: He was firm but polite, and I respect it.
3: And that's the way. And also, I understand he's doing a movie with your ears. Next one.
2: He's taking the best bits of my performance and moved on.
1: God, lend me your ears.
3: At my signal. Unleash hell. The Beast premieres on Stan on Thursday, June 4. Daniel McPherson, thank you.
2: Oh, guys, always a pleasure. Great to see you. See you soon.
3: It's Jonesy and Amanda driving you home.
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2: Good afternoon, I'm Olivia Hicks. Labor says it would bring TT Line and Tasports back under state control by shifting key assets and responsibilities into a new entity within government. In his budget reply speech to Parliament earlier today, opposition leader Josh Willey says a plan is needed to clean up the Spirit mess, announcing a Bass Strait Sea Highway reform plan.
3: Labor will reclassify Tasports from a government business to a dedicated transport infrastructure entity within state government and change its name. We will transfer TT Line's vessels, associated assets and debt to the new entity so that TT Line can focus on what it does best, running a reliable Bass Strait service.
2: Northern Territory Police have confirmed no charges will be laid over the death in custody of a 24-year-old man in Alice Springs. Kumanjai White died after being restrained by two officers in a supermarket last May. NT Police Commissioner Martin Dole says the criminal investigation is now over.
4: Following consideration of all available evidence, including the independent expert report, the DPP formed the view that there was no reasonable prospects of a successful prosecution.
2: The latest group of so-called ISIS brides will touch down shortly in Australia. Seven women and 12 children are en route from Syria and will land in Sydney and Melbourne. Prime Minister Anthony Albanese says the federal government has provided no assistance.
5: I have nothing but contempt for anyone who has any sympathy for ISIS, as I would hope everyone in this chamber would agree. It should not be an issue of partisanship.
2: One woman and her child were barred from re-entering and it's believed she will explore challenging the order. The Tasmanian government has announced its intention to repurpose the Ashley Youth Detention Centre site into a minimum security adult prison and agriculture-based prisoner rehab and training facility. The facility is expected to accommodate about 40 prisoners and be contained entirely within the current site, with the option to use the farmland for agriculture-based training. The state government says the community will be closely consulted on the plan, with the transfer expected to happen once the Pontville Youth Detention facility is completed. And to Victoria, where two men are being questioned by police after being arrested by officers investigating the movements of Desi Freeman. Detectives have been looking into whether anyone helped Freeman evade police after he shot dead two officers in Pulpunga last August. The two men, aged 45 and 48, were arrested in separate locations in the state's northeast this morning.
1: 7HO Classic Hits Sport.
2: Turning to your sport now, and James Hird could return to Essendon to replace Brad Scott. The coach sacked this morning following the Bombers' horror run, winning just one of their past 24 matches. Dean Solomon will take over as interim coach as the hunt for a long-term replacement gets underway. President Andrew Welsh has refused to rule Hird out of the race. Fronting media, he paid tribute to Scott.
6: Brad is a resilient, stoic person who gave everything to this football club and to the people within it. He came here with a clear strategy, a clear set of values, and never compromised them. The toll that this role places on a coach and their family is real. And I want to thank Brad and his entire family.
2: I'm Olivia Hicks. That's the latest now from the newsroom.
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2: Is it a sound auditor?
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2: Here's how it works. We are in bed with a famous Australian person. Through a series of clues, you have to guess who it is. If you're on first, you only get one clue. Mm-hmm. If you don't get it, we go to the next person and they get a bit more information and so on, so on, until someone guesses who we're in bed with.
0: Melanie is in Carrum.
2: Hi, Melanie.
3: Hello there.
2: So before we start, do we need some generic bed music, Ryan?
0: Yeah.
4: I've got this.
3: Oh, come on.
2: Who's jumping up and down on the bed?
0: Me, Melanie, if I know her.
3: None of that in my bed.
0: None of that, Melanie.
2: What about the elevator music?
0: Clue number one.
2: Here's clue number one, Melanie.
0: Well, this one, she's quite the character.
2: Oh, she's a character.
0: But I'm just saying, she's not with us anymore.
2: Doesn't matter.
0: Yeah, but she's...
2: Who do you think...
0: She's not from these parts anymore.
2: Who do you think it might be, Melanie?
3: Dame Melba?
2: Wow. Whoa, but no. Good guess,
0: Melanie,
2: but completely wrong.
0: Aaron is in Falls Creek.
2: Hi, Aaron.
5: How you going?
2: Very well, all right, mate. We know she's a bit of a character.
0: Yeah, she's a character.
2: Oh,
0: that's a smell.
2: What's that?
0: Not because she's passed on.
2: Who's doing the sound effects?
0: What the hell is that?
2: That's supposed to be a dead possum.
0: Well, that sounds alive to me. Aaron?
2: Any idea, Aaron?
5: It wouldn't be Margot Robbie, would it?
0: Sorry, if Margot Robbie was in my bed, I wouldn't want that.
2: If she made that smell, no one would care. You'd put up with it.
0: Natasha is in Frankston.
2: Hello, Natasha.
6: Yeah. Hello, guys. How are you going?
0: Natasha,
2: very well,
0: clue number three for you.
2: Oh, finally.
0: Look at this one. This is nice.
2: That's a gladioli. That's a lovely smell. Finally, a nice smell in here. Do you know who we're talking about?
6: No idea. Sorry.
2: Oh, what?
6: No.
2: So can I recap?
0: Okay, so,
2: is it giving it away to recap, Brendan?
0: Let's
2: recap.
0: Well, that's... Okay. I would have thought that we would have got it.
2: We've got more clues to come. We know she's a bit of a character. There's a dead possum. And some gladdies.
0: Zach is in Fitzroy.
2: Hi, Zach.
7: Hey, how are we going?
2: Very well.
0: Clue number four for you, Zach.
2: Well, look at those glasses on the bedside table. Under her optometrist in. Those glasses are wild.
7: I reckon it's Dame Edna.
0: Yes, you reckon it is.
8: Possum!
0: A skill from Barry has passed on. But does Dame still live?
2: Of course she does.
0: She lives through us all.
2: Of course she does.
0: Zach, congratulations. You are right. It is Dame Edna.
7: How good.
0: Yeah, how good indeed. You won a mattress worth over $2,000.
7: That's absolutely incredible.
0: How's your mattress?
7: Look, it could do with an upgrade. It always could. I think every 18 to 25 years, you probably need a new one.
2: Zach, you're just in time.
0: Zach, that's great. Good on you, mate. 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Congratulations again, my man.
7: Thank you very much.
2: Thank you, Zach. We'll play again tomorrow.
0: Good work.
2: All right, well, coming up next, quick, wear our tin hats because it's time. It's Tin Hat Tuesday.
0: Get your conspiracy theories ready. It's Jonesy and Amanda driving you home.
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0: Hey, it's Jonesy and Amanda. I've got something exciting coming up. We got a bit of a collab with Ice House coming up. Won't say too much. I'm going to sit on my treasures.
1: Please do.
0: Because today is Tin Hat Tuesday. And I worry
1: about...
0: Oh,
1: we haven't got our hats on.
0: Oh, okay.
1: Put your hats on, because if we don't put our hats on...
0: Well, we haven't done any conspiracy
1: theories. I'm about to unleash on some.
0: I just worry that we're opening a portal that we don't need to. The conspiracy theory that David Attenborough, that's what someone called him, Attenborough, is actually God. And a lot of people are saying on our comments section, I don't really read the comments because that's a portal to something else. He's Tom Barb Bombadil and not even hiding it well.
1: Who's Tom Bombadil?
0: Tom Barb Bombadil reincarnated. He's Tom Barb Bombadil.
1: Well, who's that?
2: Tom Bombadil, he's a character from Lord of the Rings.
0: Okay. Yeah. Tom Bombadil.
1: Well, I've got a couple of ones for you this week before we get
0: I'll put my hat on now.
1: Put your hat on. If you'd like to share a conspiracy theory, we will be taking your calls. But let's start with this one. This guy is someone who pops up a lot if you're on the conspiracy algorithm, which I am, which is really wearing me down, I have to say.
0: Well, you don't have to be on it.
1: I need to be across the latest conspiracy theories. I'm sick of the baby eating ones. Let's just say that. After I do have to cleanse by watching dog rescue videos after
0: I'm listening to your podcast.
1: That's my saucy podcast. Anyway, have a listen to this one and we'll explain more.
3: The world isn't ready for this one. Heck, I'm not ready for this one, but I'm going to share it anyway. That's Elvis and that's Rosie O'Donnell. I mean, that's Elvis's mother. Elvis's mother, Rosie O'Donnell. Elvis's mother, Rosie O'Donnell.
0: Okay.
3: And well, that's not even the part the world's not ready for, because here's Tom Brady and his mother. And here's not Tom Brady, supposedly, Larry Hagman and his mother. You know, Larry Hagman from I Dream of Jeannie, that I keep saying is Tom Brady. Even down to their same exact butt chins and lip alignment and nose alignment and even forehead wrinkle alignment.
0: So
1: what he's saying, is that these same kind of people are getting morphed into the next generation of themselves as elites, I'm guessing. So Elvis's mother is Rosie O'Donnell.
0: Okay.
1: The same character. You don't even have to die to become that. Somehow there's this morphing thing. But also Tom Brady, the American footballer, is, of course, Larry Hagman. Hagman.
0: Yeah, it makes sense.
1: Of course it makes sense. And that's not all I've got for you. If you've had your wisdom teeth removed, as have I, wait till you hear what they're doing with your wisdom teeth. We'll do that next.
0: Okay, I'll stick around. It's Jonesy and Amanda driving you home.
4: Is your Facebook just videos of recipes you'll never make or weird memes your father-in-law liked?
0: Yes!
4: Fix your algorithm today and follow Jonesy and Amanda wherever you

0: Hello there, it's Jonesy the Man, driving you home. It is Tin Hat Tuesday.
1: I've got some more for you.
0: Okay.
1: This is about Michael Jordan, the American basketballer. His footprints at the Chicago Bulls training facility supposedly point backwards.
0: Right, he's walking backwards.
1: This is how super normal he is.
0: Mm-hmm. Supernatural?
1: Is that what I'm trying to say?
0: Yeah, I've seen Space Jam.
1: I don't know what I'm trying to say.
0: He looked very animated.
1: But this is why what they're saying is he was otherworldly. Mm. Michael Jordan never blinks in any of his championship highlight reels. This is one you'll enjoy. Fans have claimed his statue outside the arena sometimes, quote, changes posture in pictures. No one has ever seen Jordan's shadow in the United Center. Sounds like we're talking about Chuck Norris and all those apocryphal things.
0: Yeah.
1: People claim that when you pause his old games at the right frame, his eyes appear completely black.
0: Yep. So what is he then, if he's not
1: I don't know, but I've got a few more examples of this. He's Michael Jordan, but he's probably some lizard man.
0: Okay.
1: People claim that A photographer once claimed every picture he took of Jordan's hands came out blurred, no matter the camera.
0: Well, he's so quick.
1: In some old interviews, his voice briefly echoes before he speaks. His game-worn jerseys, they say, were reported to, quote, smell like smoke right after laundry even. Come to your own conclusion.
0: Sure, okay. Well, we've got the sound effect for that.
1: But what about this one?
0: Okay.
1: Have you had your wisdom teeth out?
0: No, I've got. They're all perfect.
1: How about yours, Ryan?
2: Yes, I have had mine removed.
1: I came from the generation where the minute your teeth started to look anything like they were going to be your adult teeth, you yanked out.
0: Well, you're from Queensland. You grew up in Queensland with no non-fluoridated water.
1: That's nothing to do with this. This is just the minute they were crossing over, rip out your wisdom teeth. But listen to this. Here's why they like to rip them out. Wisdom teeth contain stem cells that aid in repairing the heart, the brain, the bones, recent research says. The conspiracy? They farm wisdom teeth for the elites.
0: Oh, okay.
1: Play the music, Ryan.
2: Oh, yeah. Hang on.
0: What does that make me if I've got my full set?
1: Well, no one could be bothered with yours.
0: And who are the elites?
1: Well, actually, Ryan, who are the elites?
2: Yeah, okay. Well, the elites, that sort of refers to an alleged shadowy cabal of ultra-powerful people. So that's like the Rockefellers.
0: Oh, yep.
2: You know, like an oil dynasty. Rothschilds.
0: Yep. Oh, yeah.
2: Mentioned the Vatican.
0: Yep.
2: Bill Gates.
1: Paris Hilton.
2: The deep state.
0: Yeah. Oh, yeah.
2: Like the bureaucratic.
0: What about
2: elites.
0: Captain Snooze?
1: Is he on it?
0: No, he's a military man.
1: His wisdom teeth came out a long time ago.
0: What was under that nightgown?
2: George Soros.
1: Yeah.
2: He's mentioned a bit. Hollywood.
0: It
2: was all of Hollywood. The Illuminati.
0: Of course.
2: And the World Economic Forum.
1: Lizard people, et cetera, et cetera.
0: Yeah.
1: They are farming our wisdom teeth, people. You heard it here.
0: Well, do we start it now?
1: If you want to.
0: Tin Hat Tuesday is in session.
3: Do you believe in that the world is flat? I don't know, hey.
0: 13:55:22. Oh, Rob is here.
1: Rob. And we get a weekly conspiracy theory from Rob. What have you got for us this week, Rob?
4: First of all, I'd like to thank you. You two have started a catchphrase on social media for me.
1: And what's that?
4: To do what? To go where?
1: We were talking about space exploration, I remember now.
0: To do what?
1: About the Apollo astronauts.
0: Rob, we want a piece of the T-shirt money, okay?
4: I checked out the TikTok one. There's nearly 2,000 comments. And 99% of them agree with what I said.
1: Well, what have you got today?
4: Today, celebrities that fake their own deaths.
0: Okay, I like this.
1: Who and why?
4: Elvis.
0: Yep.
4: Right. He was actually seen a couple of months after his death sitting on a chair inside his bungalow, which is next to the Graceland mansion. Right, it was actually photographed through the widescreen door, right? His red Learjet went missing, right, when he died, yeah. When he supposedly died. And it was actually seen on a little island south of Hawaii.
1: Oh, but when he died, wouldn't people look for him and find him at his own home?
4: Mate, a lot of these celebrities are protected. Like I've seen a paparazzi photo of Paul McCartney leaving an airport with John Lennon walking right behind him.
1: In recent years?
4: Yeah, what, it was only like 18 months ago, 2 years ago.
1: Why do they fake their deaths?
4: Because they get sick of the the celebrity life. They can't do anything. Like Elvis, when he wanted to go to the cinema, right, he'd have to hire the whole cinema out after midnight so he and his friends could go watch a movie.
0: Mm. That's true. Priscilla Presley, we had her on this very show.
1: That, yes.
0: And she said that. And she'd have the Memphis Mafia.
1: She does.
4: You know Paul McCartney?
0: Yes, we do. Not personally, but yes.
1: Who?
0: Paul McCartney.
1: Oh.
4: Yeah. I went down a rabbit hole on this one. He actually died in 1966. He was actually decapitated in a car accident.
0: Yeah.
4: And after his death, his producer, held a lookalike contest for Paul McCartney, but not for the other three, right? And they actually found a lookalike. They did a bit of plastic surgery, right? And John Lennon nicknamed him Fall, S-A-U-L, as in fake Paul.
0: Okay.
4: Right?
0: Rob, that's all well and good. That has been around for a long time. The Paul McCartney is dead, and in A Day in the Life, he blew his mind out in a car. And on Sergeant Pepper's, there's a series of clues that lead to Paul McCartney indeed being dead.
1: But Rob's saying that John Lennon's still alive.
0: Well, Ringo Starr, he's been dead for some time. No one's told him. Ringo, you're dead.
1: Rob, thank you.
0: We want some of that T-shirt money.
1: What have you got for
0: to
1: us?
0: Do what? To go where? It's Jonesy and Amanda driving you home.
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7: Hi, I'm Ran Hussein. Not a great day for the Aussies at the French Tennis Open overnight. Our top female seed, Maya Joint, was eliminated along with Emerson Jones and Tali Gibson. But Daria Kasatkina did advance to the second round, downing her Turkish opponent in straight sets. Kimberly Birrell is in action tonight. The Hockey Roos are also in action tonight. They take on India in Perth in the first of four friendlies as they prepare for the World Cup. And Queensland will be without skipper Tamika Upton for Thursday's final State of Origin clash against New South Wales due to a collarbone injury.
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0: there. It's Josie and Amanda. It's Tin Hat Tuesday. Take it away, fellas.
1: Do you believe in that the world is flat? I don't know, eh?
2: Well, this has been going for some weeks now, and I still am saying, I don't know, eh? This is the day that we take your conspiracy theories, pop on your tin hat, because we've got a few more to go.
0: Hello, Michelle. How are you?
3: Yeah, I'm good, thanks. How are you?
2: Very well, Michelle. What's your tin hat conspiracy theory?
3: So my conspiracy theory comes from some hermetic principles and quantum physics, and that is that everything that exists in this world, both good and bad, we have created as a society by giving it attention, essentially.
0: Okay, so does that mean we exist or we don't exist?
3: We all exist, but we all create our reality.
2: So we all, do we create our own reality or a collective reality?
3: Both. So, for example, the more...
2: Hurts my head.
0: It does hurt my head. So we create... So me doing this job is something I created.
3: It is, but also by you giving attention to things, for example, war or the Epstein files or these alien conspiracies, and by people listening and believing and giving them that attention, that then creates the reality that these things exist in. Okay. So where that becomes a problem is we have this entertainment industry that gives us all these horror films, and then all of a sudden all these horrific things are happening in the world.
0: Okay.
2: I tend to believe
0: so. It's self-fulfilling. You know, a lot of people said September 11 happened. Osama bin Laden got the idea for September 11 after he watched Independence Day.
2: Really?
0: He watched the movie Independence Day, saw all stuff getting blown up in America, and he thought, hang on a minute. You know, and America in itself has a bit of a self-persecution complex. You look at all the movies where some guy gets picked on by a bunch of bullies, and then it's all about retribution.
2: But even on a smaller scale, Michelle, you're quite right in that they say, you know, there's two wolves, one that feeds on darkness and one that feeds on light. And we usually feed the darkness.
0: Yeah. Michelle.
3: 100%.
0: You are the most reasonable person we've ever had on Tin Hat Tuesday.
2: And despite what you say, we will continue with our conspiracy theories and apologies to everybody.
0: You carry on, Michelle, and we'll talk to Tristan. Hello, Tristan.
2: Hi, Tristan.
4: Hi, how are you?
2: Very well. Have you got your tin hat on? Give us your conspiracy theory.
4: I've got my tin hat on. Okay, well, everybody calls this a conspiracy theory, but after several years of being dragged through the court system and doing some research into law, I have found out, and I've sent you guys an email so we can chat about this, so I can come back to you next week. I have proof, Crown documents and proof, to prove that there is no parliament, no court, or no police sitting lawfully under the Commonwealth of Australia Constitution Act.
0: Right.
2: How has this glitch happened?
4: It's not really a glitch. It's been done over time. And as of the 2nd of February 1960, the political parties, who are not mentioned in the Constitution Act, took ownership of the Governor-General. And since Sir William Henry Slim, every Governor-General since then has not complied with the lawful instructions of his commission and oath as required by the letters patent, dated 29th of October 1900.
0: Right.
4: What that means, everyone thinks it's a conspiracy theory, and I've got my tinfoil hat on. What that means is there is no law in our country since the 2nd of February 1960.
0: Right, so are you a sovereign citizen, Tristan?
4: Look, there's no such thing as a sovereign citizen, because someone that's sovereign is of the king, and someone that's a citizen is of someone that takes orders from somebody else. So you can't be a sovereign citizen. It's actually something that makes the media sound stupid, because it's an oxymoron.
0: Okay.
4: We are all sovereign.
0: Yeah.
4: We're all meant to be.
0: And we're all citizens.
4: And the oxymoron of sovereign citizen doesn't work.
2: Well, Tristan, thank you. I was hoping for a lizard people kind of situation.
0: Amanda wanted a lizard eating a baby.
2: I'm happy to go with
0: Instead,
2: it, Tristan.
0: You've given us that, Tristan, but thank you.
2: Thank you, Tristan. We look forward
0: to your email. I just address it to Amanda.
2: Thanks, Tristan.
0: In the meantime, coming up, Instagram is here. Jonesy and Amanda driving you home with Jam Nation.
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0: back under full state control and reclaim ownership of TT Line's assets, including the Spirit of Tasmania ships and berths. Mr. Willey says that would allow TT Line to emerge debt-free and focus on running the ferry service. Minister Kerry Vincent has asked if shifting the debt helps Tasmanians. He's also questioned if the restructure would be necessary now that the Spirit project is moving forward. The ships are due to sail in October. A group of ISIS brides has arrived back in Australia. Two women and seven children landed in Melbourne a short time ago. Another four women and six children will arrive in Sydney shortly. It comes as one ISIS bride who was blocked from returning launches legal action to overturn her exclusion order. The Royal Commission into Anti-Semitism has heard it took more than 7.5 minutes before both the Bondi terrorists were neutralised. Senior police have been grilled about resources allocated to the Hanukkah event. With the inquiry hearing, it was only classified as low risk by police. One commander, known only as ABQ, defended the number of officers assigned that day.
1: Planning was sound based on the fact that there was no direct threat. The event. We applied the resources that we believed appropriate at the time.
0: The PM is refusing to say which businesses could be carved out from new capital gains tax rules. The coalition has been putting the heat on the government, demanding a list of small businesses that might be exempt. Anthony Albanese dodging that question but insists they support small business.
2: We had $3.5 billion of investment to assist small business in our budget.
0: And a severe weather warning for heavy rainfall is current for the Furneaux Islands, northeast and parts of the east coast forecast districts this evening. Heavy rainfall, which may lead to flash flooding, is also forecast for St Helens, Swansea, Scottsdale, Whitemark, Bishanoe, Fingal and Scamander from early tomorrow morning. Falls of up to 80 millimetres are expected, with some areas forecast to receive 100 mils possible and localised falls of up to 150 mils. The Bureau of Meteorology says the heavy rainfall is likely to ease tomorrow evening.
3: 7HO Classic Hits Sport.
0: Turning to your sport now, and the Bombers captains revealed the playing group had no idea coach Brad Scott was going to be sacked. Skipper Andy McGrath got a phone call while in hospital this morning, but made it into the hangar to be with his team and speak to media.
4: The boys are sort of unsurprisingly a little bit shocked today, as you always are, but we just have to tie our boots together and get on with it and train on Thursday really well and try and galvanise the playing group as best we can.
0: And three Aussies are in action at the French Open tonight. Adam Walton has a tough ask, taking on Daniil Medvedev, while Kim Birrell has to battle fifth seed Jessica Pegula. Alexei Poprin is also on court. I'm Olivia Hicks. That's the latest now from the newsroom.
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19: I'm so glad Tin Hat Tuesday is officially finished for the day.
20: I sometimes feel like I need to put my head in a bunch of flowers.
19: Big flower.
20: Big flower's got to me.
19: I've been looking at the Russell Crowe video. He's getting some autographs from some keno French fans.
20: Autograph requests.
19: At the tennis. And Rusty, I feel, I kind of like, he's like someone's dad. Okay, you guys, stop mucking around. I kind of like it. I think it's sweet.
20: We don't see them. We don't see whether they are mucking around, but he came out.
19: Well, he's crowding.
20: He came out of his hotel and he kind of scolded them.
21: Are you listening?
22: Yes.
21: Stay where you are.
22: Okay.
21: Don't push in on me.
22: Sure.
21: I'll come to you.
22: Okay. Okay.
21: Everybody's space.
22: Okay, sure.
21: As soon as somebody's a dick, go.
22: Okay.
21: You got me?
22: Yes.
19: As soon as somebody.

0: Somebody's a dick, I'm going.
1: It's like a mum talking to the kids. Okay, mate, all right, I'm going to stop this car. I'm going to stop it.
0: As soon as Rusty does the look over the glasses, you know.
1: The comments are mixed when you read the comments online.
0: Well, what are people saying?
1: Well, people are saying he did not have to talk to them like they were dolls.
0: Oh, I reckon it was well within his right.
1: He's on his way to the French Open. Obviously, he's famous, so therefore he gets a seat at the French Open.
0: Sure.
1: His fame, he's leaving the hotel and he's saying, hey, don't be dicks to me. I don't know.
0: I think people online have got it wrong. I'm Team Rusty on
1: this.
0: Well,
1: put this to the pub test later on.
0: Perfect pub test. Also coming up, Instagram makes its return and some response on your son's stand-up comedy debut.
1: Should I be nervous?
0: We'll have that for you next. It's Jonesy and Amanda driving you home.
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0: Hello there, it's Jonesy D'Amanda driving you home this Tuesday afternoon. This email came through to us and it came through on our complaints line.
1: Oh, who's it about, you or me?
0: It's from Kim and it's to Amanda.
1: Oh, what have I done?
0: To Amanda, I was driving home after a rough day at work today and listened to the edited version of Jack's open mic performance,
1: oh,
0: your son Jack. I wanted to tell you I loved it.
1: Oh, I love that.
0: It made me smile and laugh. I needed it. I hope he keeps working at it. He seems to be rather a natural at it.
1: Oh, thank you,
0: Thanks for sharing. Jack, your second son, did his first open mic night performance.
1: And we played a bit of it on the wall.
0: He did very, very well. Here's a bit of it.
2: I do it because it's the bravest thing apparently a man can do. And so I look up to my great-grandfather who served in both World Wars. Prisoner of war in both of them. I say, hey, Gramps, I've got it now.
0: Kid's got the gift.
1: He did it so well.
0: Where does he get that from?
1: Well, not from me. I've never done stand-up.
0: You're a funny lady.
1: Never done stand-up. I don't have the bravery, as he says, to do that.
0: I think you could do it.
1: No.
0: You're pre-funny because people look at you and you can say anything and people laugh.
1: Are you saying that it's not real?
0: No, because you're funny.
1: That I could say anything.
0: I could say anything.
1: I'm off to the shop to buy some chops.
0: Yep, that's funny. That's funny.
1: Don't underplay my skill set.
0: No, I'm just saying there's a thing called pre-funny. Mm. Billy Connolly's got it. Mm. You know, he gets up on stage and when he talks, like one time he just stood up and goes, he was doing a bit about in Australia, the gay and lesbian Mardi Gras. And he goes, in Australia, they've got these lesbians that ride motorbikes. They're called dykes on bikes. And everyone's just losing their stuff. I'm going, Billy, that's just information.
1: It's information.
0: But that's the way he delivers it.
1: He's got a charming accent and he's pre-funny.
0: But you see, Jack, he's got to work now. He's got to work real hard. He's got to keep doing it.
1: Well, they have asked him back, I think probably because all his friends drank the bar dry. And they go, this is a good night. Get them back.
0: Good on you, mate. You keep going. And if you have any complaints, just go straight to them. If you've got Tin Hat Tuesday conspiracies.
1: Oh, dear.
0: Or
1: turn them into a hat.
0: You can do that. In the meantime, the pub test is coming up. Russell Crowe's interaction with fans.
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0: That's got a bit of chatter around the Jonesy D'Amanda arms. We'll do that next. It's Jonesy D'Amanda driving you home.
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0: hello there. It's Jonesy and Amanda driving you home this Tuesday afternoon. And here we are. Let's get on down to the Jonesy and Amanda Arms for the pub test.
1: The pub test.
2: Pub test.
1: Does not pass the pub test. Pub test.
2: Pub test.
1: Does it pass the pub test?
2: Pub test.
3: Yeah, the pub test.
1: Doesn't pass the sniff test. Stop it. It's not helpful.
0: I don't know if you've seen Russell Crowe's latest interaction with fans.
4: So here's what happened. He was attending the French Open, and I think this was him leaving his Parisian hotel. He steps outside. He sees a group of people wanting his autograph, and this is how it goes.
5: Are you listening?
6: Yes.
5: Stay where you are. Okay. Don't push in on me.
6: Sure.
5: I'll come to you.
6: Okay.
5: Everybody's space.
6: Okay, sure.
5: As soon as somebody's a dick, go.
6: Okay.
5: Got me?
6: Yes.
5: Clear?
6: Yes, sir.
4: Yes, sir. Yeah. Yes, sir. Right.
0: I love it because someone says, can you sign at Maximus? And he goes, no.
4: Well, we're talking
0: he's been doing this for years.
4: Talking to Dan McPherson about it earlier, he's just been in a film with Russell Crowe, and he said that autograph hunting has changed now,
0: mm-hmm.
4: and it's slightly impersonal because people just want your photograph. Here, people were asking for autographs, but often that is on sale.
0: Yeah. Can you make it out to eBay for me,
4: yes.
0: please, Russell?
4: So it's not, they're not necessarily your diehard fans. Having said that, he is at the French Open, probably presumably at the largesse of as a guest mm-hmm. of the French Open because he's a famous person. And therefore, a famous person means this. He did sign the autographs. He looked cranky. But he did sign the autographs.
0: He looked cranky.
4: But there is a certain scolding nature to the way he was talking to people.
0: It's the look over the glasses.
4: And treating them like they were subhuman somehow. The comments online have been very interesting.
0: Mm-hmm.
4: Sometimes actors forget who put them where they are. Other people are saying, no need to be rude. Others are saying, fair enough. He's clearly tended to his fans. He just sent some boundaries.
0: Yeah, yeah. What do you do? You know, you're coming out of a hotel, El Fancy Pants Hotel.
4: I'm off to the Mooney Ponds Open.
0: Yeah, you're coming out. And
4: I'm so pathetically grateful.
0: All your fans are there.
4: Hi, the two of you. but I'm so pathetically grateful that anyone would care. Of course I'd.
0: You're handing out 10x4 glossies.
4: I'm a people pleaser, I'd very much say.
0: Can I
4: give you some money?
0: Would you like to come and live with me?
4: But how do you feel about this? That we're going to phrase it this way. Russell Crowe's interaction with fans, in this instance, does it pass the pub test?
0: I'm Team Rusty on this one. It's Jonesy and Amanda driving you home.
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0: Hello there, it's Jonesy and Amanda driving you home. If you'd like to play Instagram, it is here. 1355 22 is our number. $2,000 on the line. I was just thinking of Russell Crowe over there in France. I remember years ago, I just had this flashback. We had an interview. I was doing a radio show with Billy Birmingham, the 12th man. And at the last minute, we get a call up to do an interview with Russell Crowe in his hotel room because Gladiator had just come out.
1: Oh, okay.
0: So it was a big deal.
1: And, yeah,
0: you know, everyone was pretty.
1: Yeah, of course.
0: And, you know, Burmo's like, Burmo was pumped. He said, come on, Jonesy, this is a big deal. And, you know, we rehearsed our questions and all that. We get to the hotel and the audio guy that's come with us, this is so long ago, we used a tape.
1: Mm.
0: And I said, I looked at him and I said, so we've got all our stuff. And he goes, yeah. And I said, and the tape? And he goes, yeah. Haven't you got it? And that's a funny joke. And he said, his face went white. He didn't have a tape. I didn't have a tape. We had the machine, but no tape.
1: And how close were you to being...
0: Well, so we're standing in the foyer of the hotel and the PR lady comes down. Okay, you guys, you'll be coming up next after Richard Wilkins. And went, rightio. And then I said to the audio guy, I said, we can't say that we don't have a tape. We're going to have to bluff this through. And then we're sitting...
1: But why wouldn't you just run away?
0: No, you can't run away.
1: Well, if you record a fake interview, you may as well run away.
0: At that point, I didn't tell anyone about this. It was just me and the audio guy. We rang the radio station. They put it in a cab. That's on the way there. Meanwhile, Richard's wrapped up the interview early. And
1: unlike him.
0: He said, would you like to go next? And I went, okay. And then the audio producer said...
1: It's like a Jedi mind trick.
0: He said... What are we going to do? I said, we're just going to do the interview without a tape, mate. That's how it goes. But I have a feeling it's going to be okay. And then at the last minute, they said, you know what? Angela Bishop has asked if she can go before you guys.
1: And you were so magnanimous.
0: And I said, of course you can do it. And at the moment when Angela finished, the cab shows up. I walk out to the driveway circle, get the tape, put it into the thing. No one knew.
1: By then, Russell had gone home about an hour before.
0: It was just one of those great moments. Anyway, the pub test is coming up. In the meantime, we've got Instagram.
2: Free money. Fast money. Extra cash.
3: Any money. Jonesy and Amanda's.
0: Well, here it is. At my signal, unleash hell. 10 questions, 60 seconds on the clock. You could pass if you don't know an answer. We'll come back to that question if time permits. Get all the questions right. You win $1,000.
1: You can win $2,000. You can double your money, but it's double or nothing by answering a bonus question.
0: Susan is in Wyndham Vale.
1: Hi, Susan.
4: Oh, hello. I can't believe I got selected.
1: You got selected, Susan, baby cakes. It is you.
0: It's you, Pikachu.
1: Are you in a position where you've pulled over the car or you're sitting at home, you're comfy and you can hear us?
4: I can hear you. Can you hear me?
1: Yes,
0: yeah.
1: We can.
0: Yeah.
1: Let me talk you through what's...
4: I'm driving.
0: Okay.
4: But yeah, hands-free, right?
1: Hands-free, okay.
0: You've got your hands on the wheel.
1: Your phone is hands-free, not you.
4: Of course.
0: You're not driving like Amanda.
1: At least we know you won't be able to Google. All right, Susan, here's what happens. 10 questions, 60 seconds. If you're not sure, say pass. We might have time to come back, all right?
4: Okay.
1: You know, brains a couple of decades ago wouldn't have been able to do this. You're driving,
0: Susan,
1: obeying all the road rules, answering questions. Good luck.
0: You can multi-skill. I know you can do this.
1: All right, Susan.
4: I'll try. It's just starting to rain as well.
1: Okay. Oh, why don't we throw in a degree of difficulty? And you're being followed by a police car.
4: No.
1: All right, Susan. All right, time to focus. Here we go. Focus everywhere.
4: Okay.
1: Question number one. What is Jonesy's first name?
4: Brendan.
1: Question two, what shape is a stop sign? Question three, how many millimetres are in a metre?
4: 100.
1: Oh, it's 1,000.
0: Susan.
1: I hope you know the shape of a stop sign because you may have just driven through one. It's an octagon.
4: Yeah, that one. I was trying to think of the word.
1: Yeah, of course.
0: Yeah, that one.
1: Susan,
4: I do so much better each time I hear someone else on the radio.
0: Well, there's no judgment from us, Susan.
1: And the degree of difficulty through which you put yourself, we salute you.
0: Good on you, Susan.
4: Thanks for that. I'll try again another time.
1: Please do.
0: We'd love to have you back on. In the meantime, the pub test is coming up. Russell Crowe's interaction with fans. Does it pass the pub test? It's Jonesy and Amanda driving you home.
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0: Hello there, it's Jonesy and Amanda driving you home. It's been a hell of a week.
1: Should we go to the pub?
0: I think we should get down to the Jonesy and Amanda Arms for...
2: Pub test. It's not helpful.
1: Here's the deal. Russell Crowe was attending the French Open tennis and was stepping outside his Parisian hotel. We don't know whether people provoked him, but there was a line of people there, a semicircle around him asking for autographs. Here's what he said.
3: Are you listening?
4: Yes.
3: Stay where you are. Okay. Don't push in on me.
4: Sure.
3: I'll come to you.
4: Okay. Okay.
3: Everybody's
4: sure.
3: Space.
4: Okay, sure.
3: As soon as somebody's a dick, go.
4: Okay.
3: You got me?
4: Yes.
3: Clear?
4: Yes, sir.
0: He's like everybody's dad. Remember, years ago, he told that story that he was in Rome just when Gladiator came out. He was just in a shop and all the police were around and all these people. And he said to the cop, what's going on? What's happening? And they said, you're happening, Mr. Gladiator.
1: You're happening. Is it fair enough that some of the comments online have been saying actors forget who put them where they are today? He doesn't need to be rude. He didn't need to be so patronising. I think it'd be a hard way to live with this stuff in your face every single day. And he was gracious. He did sign the autographs. But there is a patronising sort of, he was scolding them. He was scolding them and treating them like a subspecies.
0: Russell's the sort of guy that will give you a little bit of a scold.
1: And maybe that's the Russell Crowe experience.
0: I think that's the guy. I think it comes from a good place.
1: Russell Crowe's interaction with those fans, has it passed the pub test?
5: Jonesy and Amanda, at my signal, unleash hell.
6: Yeah, it passes the pub test to a degree, I suppose. Like, probably been doing it for years. You think you'd be used to it by now.
7: Passes the pub test for sure. Boundaries are a good thing. Set some boundaries in place. Sign the autograph, but on his terms. I think that's fair enough.
8: Well, he has every right to do that because, you know, over the years I've just been pushing, wanting autographs. So he has every right to do that. He wants to protect his personal space.
9: Pass the pub test. Maybe he didn't need to swear, but I understand where he's coming from.
10: I worked with Russell Crowe on the Poker Face movie 2 or 3 years ago, and I found him to be one of the nice, generous kind of people who remembers everyone's name, but I think he probably just got given too much of a push in that direction.
0: That's what happens. I remember it was at Bunnings just last weekend, and a guy said, "You Jonesy?" And I went, "Yeah." I said, "You want a selfie?" And he went, No, it's all right.
1: I was wondering which aisle I'll find the nails.
11: Righto, you two. That's
1: working
11: enough.
1: There. Tomorrow, we have TikTok Tucker. Last week, we made tuna ice cream.
0: Oh, yeah.
1: And you know what? It wasn't that bad.
0: Ryan's still gagging.
12: I hated it.
1: I know. We didn't mind it. What will we have tomorrow?
0: Tomorrow as well, you can win a $2,000 mattress. Thanks to Domain. To register, go to jonesydemanda.com.au. And if you want to hear any of this bunkum, you can do that as well.
1: We will see you tomorrow.
0: At my signal. Good day to you.
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1: Hey, it's the Christian O'Connell Show. On today's show, they're asking you, how did you start the week? Are you a Monday winner or loser? And who, like me, is injured right now? I have put my back out, putting my socks on this morning. And that is literally what happened. So I'm looking for who else is injured like me now. You can text 0475 031043. How did you start the week yesterday? Would you say you're a Monday winner or loser? Let us know next.
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0: Patrick O'Connell show. First half an hour, we go around the team. We ask you as well. How did you start the week? Would you say you're a Monday winner or loser? Rio, you're a Monday winner or loser?
1: I'm a loser. It does feel a little bit naff to be complaining about what I'm going to complain about. But our holiday rental, this me and Caitlin, producer Caitlin, we're staying here for a week. There's one loo roll to last us for the entire week.
0: Come on. If you know there are two adults in there, that's actually ridiculous.
1: It is. We've got...
0: That is not a super host behaviour. That's awful.
1: It's really bad. I've only noticed it late last night. So I was thinking, I might have to nick some from work on my way back home.
0: That is shocking. What a loo roll for two adults.
1: And also, there's just nothing in the place. So we've got these two...
0: And you've checked the cupboards.
1: I've checked all the cupboards. The cupboards is another point of contention.
0: How many are locked? I don't like it when they have one locked one.
1: There is one locked one in the bathroom. I suspect that's where the loo roll is hiding. So I don't quite know how to pick
0: it. Reminds me of this Catholic primary school I went to, where if you want to go for a number two, you have to put your hand up, and they wouldn't let there was no loo roll in the toilets. You had to, the teacher would give you a couple of, not the loo roll, a couple of sheets.
1: Oh, they would ration it out.
0: So they go, what do you need to go? And you'd say a one or a two, and then they would ration out.
1: Is this during the war?
0: It was nuns.
1: Oh,
0: yeah, I screwed up. Oh, angry nuns. I was raised by angry nuns.
2: You didn't have a
0: nun. Patsy, are you a Monday winner or loser?
3: I'm going to say I'm a winner because I had the best pedicure of my life yesterday. Absolutely fantastic. It was 90 minutes of pure bliss, and they did things to my feet and legs that I never had done before.
0: Feet and legs?
3: I swear to God, it was brilliant.
0: What a rough start to the week for some poor lady.
3: Oh, no, my heart.
0: Somewhere right now,
3: fantastic.
0: Someone is saying, I'm the biggest Monday loser ever.
3: Don't be like that.
0: Some woman came in with like rhino feet.
3: No rhino feet anymore. I don't know if you've ever had a facial where they put the steam, like they've got a
0: little
3: steam.
0: I've never had a facial.
3: The steam. No. It's fantastic. So they put that on your legs and then they did like a leg mask.
1: They steamed your feet.
3: Yeah. Oh, it's fantastic. And then they paint them and clip and do all that stuff. And then at the very end, the piece de resistance was they got like this soy wax candle that was melted and they put like the hot wax on your legs.
0: They probably did that to get rid of some of the smell as well.
3: No.
0: I need to light a candle in here.
3: It's meant to be really moisturising.
0: Anyone smell verrucas?
3: My legs are like baby legs. They're fantastic.
0: Now, is this all the pampering routine, getting ready for the Radio Awards on Thursday night?
3: Perhaps
0: this brilliant podcast, Rage Against the Menopause, has rightly been nominated for a big award Thursday night.
3: Sweet of you to
0: and
3: say
0: so
3: that.
0: Is this all the preparation?
3: It's a little bit of prep, yeah, just a tad. Just a tad of prep.
0: I get the feeling there's more prep to come this week. What else is happening?
3: There might be some microdermabrasion happening.
0: What's that?
3: They get like a
0: sounds
3: little...
0: like a Triple J unsigned band. Microdermabrasion.
3: It's like a little wand. It's like a vacuum cleaner for your face. And they're like, it's great. Alex,
0: do you got crumbs on it?
3: No, it's like a really great exfoliant.
1: Isn't it a bit dangerous doing it this soon to the event? Don't you
3: like a week out? No, it's fine.
0: And you'll often know that Patsy's demanded a day on Friday. So whether she wins or loses, she needs to get on it Thursday night. And that commitment to audio excellence is why she deserves that award. Alex, you're a Monday winner or loser, mate?
2: I'm a big fat loser because we have a Tupperware disaster on our hands. And that's because of our move. We moved recently over the weekend. I have all these Tupperware lids, but no containers. I counted 12 lids. Where did those containers go?
0: Oh, it's a nightmare, isn't it? They're worse than socks that separate.
2: I know.
0: You try and pair them up and you'll never get them back together. The Tupperware just, it repels. The container and the lid, it's like they're magnets. They can't be together. They repel each other away.
2: Yes, they hate each other. There's just all these lids but no containers. And I just sat on the kitchen floor the other day, just tearing my hair out, crying. Shaking.
0: What a great phrase to say about somebody. You know who that person is? All lid, no container. It's a Tupperware insult.
1: The ultimate insult, isn't it?
0: It is. That guy is all lid, no container.
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0: Christian O'Connell Show. Christian, I'm a Monday loser. I accidentally wore my slippers to work yesterday.
1: Slippers at work is a winner in my
0: depends
1: book.
0: What you do. Mm. You know, if you're going to see your doctor, okay, and he's wearing his slippers, you're not taking him seriously. Christian, I'm a Monday winner. Figured out how to make the perfect cappuccino with my new coffee machine. Morning commutes this winter just got a whole lot better. That's from Emma. I am a Monday loser. I am in a world of pain right now. I've really, really hurt my back. So much so that I've had to send our new recruits a show. Intern Pete has joined our show, and I had to send him out to the chemist. He's just come back with some Voltaren. I actually asked for Voltron, which I think might be a kids' TV show.
2: Yes, I think
0: that's when he realised all is not well with Christian. He's asking for an animated TV show.
1: But it does beg the question, you can't reach around to your back.
0: It's actually struggling to breathe. I'm in that much pain. Oh.
1: He just starts screaming randomly in songs. You go, cut it off.
0: I cannot ask a team member to loosen my pants pain relief on my backside.
1: Why is it
0: it's the beginning of the end.
1: But what about
0: what if I get a thrill for it and then it's my new kink or something? Oh, my back's bad again.
1: You physically can't reach your back. There's no way.
0: That's what I'm thinking I'm going to do. I'm going to smear it on the wall and then rub myself slowly up against the wall. Like a cat does, you know?
1: That's not a solution.
0: It is right now a solution. I hurt my back last week, and then I went to see the physio, and the physio gave me these stretches and exercise to do, right? And he said, hey, make sure you do these, okay, 3 times a day. Otherwise, this will just happen again, and it'd be worse. And, of course, I did none of those exercises. Because, you know, when someone just clicks it and helps you feel better, you think, I don't need to do any of that. I'm actually cured. If anything, this back is probably stronger than it's ever been. I've got the back of a 21-year-old now. Oh. And, of course, today I went to put a sock on, and it was just like, it just locked up. I rolled back on the bed and laid there for 25 minutes wondering, how am I going to get changed and then shuffle to work? I thought, do I call for help? Does someone have to come and get me changed? Can I even get into the studio today?
1: How long did it take you to walk in? Because you were quite late.
0: 20 minutes. Oh. It's a 5-minute walk. I had to keep actually stopping on the street a couple of times. I was leaning on a lamppost at one point. There was a tradie just staring at me in his van. And I sort of nodded. And he didn't nod back. He was like, I'm not returning the nod. What is going on with you?
1: Suspicious character.
0: Heavy breathing.
3: The lower back is affected.
0: Yeah, must make it to radio studio. Monday loser. Right, I'm gonna go and put my cream on and I'll be back with you.
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0: Christian O'Connell Show. All right, who is injured right now listening to the show? Where are my people at? I am in no small amount of pain. I have really done something to my back. Just simply putting a sock on. I'm literally smeared in Voltaren at the moment. It smells of Denko rub in the studio.
1: It does.
0: I've had that little tiny ball in my back. Rio, you will attest that I was literally pushing my back into a ball just now for 5 minutes up against the wall.
1: Up against the wall, staring out the window. I said to you, are you in excruciating pain? Because you had a grimace on your face.
0: I've never seen that stare. Look. No.
1: Oh my goodness.
0: When you have back pain, you will know.
1: Okay.
0: It's horrendous. So I want to know then, who is injured right now? Alex, are you injured?
2: I've pulled a muscle in my neck due to a moth in my jacket. So I was putting my jacket on this morning, it's cold, and I walk into the bathroom and I hear this sort of rustling around just on my collar, and this moth just flies out. I'm like, ah! And as I flail my arms in a mad panic, I pulled something, a muscle, in my neck. And
0: a twinge.
2: It was a twinge, a real twinge, right up the left side. It was like this sort of...
0: And it also means... Thing. So it's the new place got moths.
2: Yeah.
0: You need to get that sorted, otherwise you start eating your clothes.
2: Yes. I know.
3: Your Mendu vests, Alex. Yeah.
0: All those baby blue jumpers you have, they'll all be nailed up.
2: Yeah, normally it flies out of my wallet, but yeah. But anyway, it's hurting my neck. It really is.
0: All right, who is injured right now? Let us know. 0475 031043. Give us a call as well. 135522. Christian, I've hurt my hip. I stepped off a train to let people off before I hopped back on one leg. No one would give me their seats.
1: Oh.
0: I had to have several physio appointments for doing a good deed.
3: That's what they say. No good deed goes unpunished.
0: Natalie, Christian, I've injured myself. My small doxy doodle dog slept next to my leg last night. And because I couldn't roll over properly, I tried to move the dog with my leg and I put my hip out. That's incredible. Let's get a Stacey.
4: I have torn my meniscus.
0: How do you do that? That's agony.
4: It is agony. My husband tore his meniscus back in December and he was given the clearance to run. So I said, come on, let's do it together. Third session out, my meniscus is torn. Go and see his knee specialist who told me he also his meniscus. Putting socks on. So Christian is exactly like you.
0: Yeah, I tell you what, they need to come with warning. There should be a health warning for these socks. The government need to do something.
4: The socks should be banned, I think.
0: Yes, well, I hope it's all okay. Stacey, thank you very much for giving us a call.
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0: 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Time for today's time waster. Wine movies. The King's slurred speech.
1: I'm the Pablo.
2: Silver.
0: The Pino Grincio. Pino Grincio.
2: Grincio is gold. Goldio.
0: My Cousin's Vinny was a great one. My Cousin's Vineyard. Cousin's Vineyard.
2: Super fast.
0: God, how good a movie was Dancing with Wolves.
2: Yeah, great.
0: Yeah, he's really got into wine. He has now. That's like Dancers with Wolf Blass.
2: Gold.
0: Merlo and Me.
2: Silver.
0: Planet of the Grapes.
2: Gold.
0: And this one's for producer Caitlin. Not Dirty Dancing, Shardy Dancing.
2: Silver plus.
0: All right, Rhea, what have you got?
2: Throw Mumma from the train. Throw Mumma.
0: Oh, yeah. No, there. Bronze.
2: Sommelier like it hot.
0: Yes, very fancy. Thank you. Clever. Gold.
2: And finally, white men can't jump. They can't jump, but boy, can they let that red breathe.
0: This has gone off. All right, we're looking for your wine movies. Juice Bigelow, Mel Grigio.
2: Gold.
0: Chitty Chitty Goonbag.
2: Silver.
0: By the way, get ready for a lot of goon-based ones, okay?
2: The National Pride.
0: Harry Potter and the Goonbag of Fire. Silence of the Lambriscos.
2: Ooh, silver plus.
0: Well done, Steve. Chardonnay Darko.
2: Gold.
0: Sam, well done. How to Drain Your Flagon.
2: Silver.
0: Freddie Got Corked. Poor kid.
2: Silver.
0: Naughty. Horrible Barossas.
2: Oh, gold.
0: Very, very smart, Nathan. Dude, Where's My Shardy?
2: Silver.
0: If I wasn't legless, I'd kick you.
2: Gold.
0: Gold. Very good, Glenn. My Cousin Vino.
2: Silver plus.
0: Well done, Jack. Sherry Maguire.
2: Oh, gold.
0: Yeah. Vinocchio.
2: Gold.
0: Vinocchio's really good. White Wine Chicks.
2: Silver plus.
0: Well done, John. Don't mess with the Zonzo.
2: What's a Zonzo?
0: It's a brand of wine. It's nice wine, Zonzo.
2: Gold.
0: Not that I know. Yeah, I don't really touch the stuff. Scent of a Wino.
2: Gold.
0: That's very good, Andy. Very good. Scent of a Wino. Zach and Mary make a Pinot.
2: Gold. These are very good.
0: 40-year-ing old virgin.
2: Silver.
0: La La Liquorland.
2: Gold.
0: Temperillas in the Mist. Oh, nice reference.
2: Bronze.
0: Hail Merlo.
2: Silver.
0: Saving Ryan's Private Collection.
2: Yeah,
0: there's too
2: bronze.
0: Much going on there. Castaway.
2: Silver plus.
0: And we're back to the old Goombags. Goombag with the Wind.
2: Silver.
0: Well done, Bronwyn. Silver Winings Playbook.
2: Gold.
0: James Bond stars in Goonraker.
2: That's gold.
0: That's very good. Jim, that's very good. Oppenweiner.
2: Silver
0: Shall
2: plus.
0: We, Oppenweiner.
2: Oppenweiner.
0: Chris, that's very good. And Finding Pino.
2: Silver.
0: Finding Nemo, Pino. Very,
2: I got it, yeah.
0: Very good. Tell us more about that trip to Portugal. I'm not going to sleep tonight in case there's any more. Who's the winner today?
2: If I wasn't legless, I'd kick you.
0: Well done to...
2: Greg.
0: Greg?
2: Greg?
0: Andy?
2: Greg or Andy?
0: Or Stephen?
2: Might have been Matt.
0: Matt. All right, that's the Christian O'Connell Show for today. When we are back tomorrow, it'll be Wednesday, and we'll be doing What Are the Odds? We do this every Wednesday on the show. We look for your great stories of coincidence and chance, like these.
3: My parents sent me a birthday card one year, and they've been separated since I was 4 years old, and it was exactly the same card.
4: My wife and I met 27 years ago, living in different towns. We decided we'd better get the fathers to sort of meet. They went on a golf day for returned servicemen, and they had to put their army numbers in. They enlisted at the same time, and yeah, their service numbers were following numbers.
5: I'm actually a twin. My ex-partner was a twin, and I have twin daughters, and both my next-door neighbours were both twins.
0: If you've got a story for What Are the Odds for tomorrow, email it to me, christian@christianoconnell.com.au. Thank you very much for joining us. We're back tomorrow. Take care.
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8: Good morning, I'm Britt Allen. Health has dominated discussion in Tasmanian State Parliament with Independent MP Helen Burnett questioning where the funds will be sourced to cover recent wage agreements. Last week's budget allocates departments extra funding to cover pay rises of around 2.5% per year, but signed agreements within a portion of the health workforce have dictated a larger increase.
9: We've calculated that this will cost an additional $340 million over 4 years. Does this mean the health department will have to, in fact, find $1 billion worth of savings to meet your austerity target?
8: Treasurer Erica Betts has confirmed departments will need to absorb the costs of any additional pay hikes. Meantime, State Labor has put forward an ambitious plan to reshape government businesses in order to get a better deal for Tasmanians. Josh Willey's budget reply speech outlining a plan to acquire TT Line's assets and establish a new government entity. But Premier Jeremy Rockliff is dubious.
10: He's abolishing Tasports, abolishing TT Line, and of course creating a huge bureaucracy.
11: Yeah, that's right.
10: And, you know, the day where the Leader of the Opposition had to land a significant policy announcement, he has demonstrated the fact that Labor are still all at sea.
8: Police say investigations into the activities of the latest group of so-called ISIS brides to return to Australia are ongoing after another 6 women and their children touched down in Melbourne and Sydney last night. All had their devices examined, but none have been arrested. Australia's job seeker system is being overhauled for the first time in 30 years, with Canberra to replace the one-size-fits-all model and split people into three streams based on how job-ready they are. That means there'll be tailored support and different requirements based on each job seeker's situation. The federal government says the overhaul will better help the long-term unemployed. And a $21.5 million redevelopment at Hobart City High's Newtown campus is now complete, with the school receiving new and refurbished learning spaces, an upgraded courtyard and improved science and art facilities. Student Harry Earl Johnson says it's a huge transformation.
11: I can speak on behalf of all the students. We came in on the first day this year and I looked around and I was just like, is this really my school?
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8: In sport, Jackson Artemis has been selected by the Bombers with their number one pick in last night's rookie draft. The 19-year-old's been playing with the Devils in the VFL and says he's been grateful for the opportunity to play here in Tassie. And Zach Merritt's thrown his support behind James Hurd as Essendon starts the hunt for a new coach. The board sacked Brad Scott with 18 months left on his contract following the Bombers' latest humiliation, going down to the Tigers in the weekend's bottom of the table clash. Merritt famously tried to leave the club last season, but his mind could be changed if Hurd returns.
13: I can only go off our relationship. It's very strong. You know, he's been a great mentor of mine and someone I can always confide in. So I really get on well with him. I think he's got a great viewpoint of the game. But in terms of coaching, I think it's just a good one for headlines. I'm not sure if it'll eventuate or not.
8: They're on Seven. That is the latest in news and sport. I'm Brett Aylin.
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8: Good morning, I'm Brett Aylin, joining you from the Hobart newsroom. It's the Greens' turn to deliver a budget reply in State Parliament today after Labor leader Josh Willey yesterday presented his plan to overhaul the management of Tasmania's port infrastructure and the Spirit of Tasmania ferries. Rosalie Woodruff last week condemned Treasurer Erica Betts' state budget, questioning why Tasmanians should pay the heavy price to get the government out of debt. Meantime, the federal members for Franklin and Lyons have written to the state's health minister to express disappointment in the Tasmanian government's decision to cut funding to the Signet Family Practices After Hours service. Federal Labor MPs Julie Collins and Rebecca White say the service has been delivering safe, quality and timely care to residents across the Huon Valley for years, and that it was only notified of the funding cut after the budget had already been announced. They're calling on the Tasmanian government to reinstate its financial support. In a statement earlier this week, Health Minister Archer said the state can no longer afford to step in and fund primary care services that should be the Commonwealth's responsibility. No arrests have been made following the arrival of a second group of so-called ISIS brides into Australia. Four women and six children touched down in Sydney around 5:30 yesterday evening after two women and seven children landed in Melbourne an hour earlier. The groups were met by authorities, but none were charged. It follows charges being laid against three women who landed in Australia earlier this month. New research forecasts the number of young Aussies diagnosed with bowel cancer will double in the next 20 years. Nearly 1,900 Australians are diagnosed each year, or around 5 new cases a day. Medical oncologist Dr. Prasad Kure says we need a new approach for detection.
9: If this trend continues, it's doubling every 15 years. So we will be facing a major healthcare challenge and a huge burden on the healthcare system itself.
8: And Dark Mofo will be offering sensory-friendly sessions at both Dark Park and the Winterfeast again this year with assistance from Young Leaders of Tasmania. You can apply for access via the event website.
2: Kingston, you have plans this Saturday. 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
8: Sport now, and a huge upset from an Aussie at the French Tennis Open. Adam Walton downing fifth seed Daniil Medvedev in an epic five-setter.
10: You know, I had the belief that I could definitely go out there and beat him. And yeah, obviously to get a first top 10 win at a slam is pretty epic.
8: Devils VFL player Jackson Artemis has been selected by Essendon with the number one pick in last night's rookie draft. The 19-year-old says he's grateful for the opportunity to have played here in Tassie. And speaking of the Bombers, former coach James Hertz wasted no time throwing his hat in the ring for Brad Scott's newly vacant role, telling Nine he's happy to audition.
11: Fit my wares against the other coaches and seen off the best man for the job. And if I'm the best man for the job, yes, I would love to do that job. But if I'm not, choose the best man and let's go forward with this club and make it the best club in the AFL again.
8: With the latest, I'm Brett Aylin.
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7: 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It's a chilly 10 degrees this morning. 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
8: In the Hobart newsroom, good morning. I'm Brit Aylin. After State Labor leader Josh Willey's budget reply speech yesterday, today it's Rosalie Woodruff's turn, the Greens leader, to outline her party's approach to Tasmania's finances. It comes as the government's decision to slash funding to an after-hours medical service in the Huon Valley has sparked ire from local federal MPs Julie Collins and Rebecca White. The Labor members for Franklin and Lyons have written to Tasmanian Health Minister Bridget Archer to call for the financial support for the Signet family practice to be reinstated, noting that the clinic wasn't notified about the funding cuts before last week's state budget announcement and therefore wasn't given the opportunity to find a solution to keep the service up and running beyond the end of next month. In a statement earlier this week, Ms. Archer said that primary care is a federal responsibility that the state could no longer afford to cover. Photographers in Melbourne have clashed with the drivers of cars waiting to whisk away the ISIS brides who arrived overnight. All up, four women and their kids arrived in Sydney, with the other two women and their children returning to Melbourne. And while police have confirmed investigations into the group are ongoing, no arrests have been made at this stage. A Tasmanian Greyhound trainer has received three suspension notices after his dogs returned positive codeine swabs following wins at a Hobart meeting in December last year. Anthony Bullock pleaded guilty to three charges at an inquiry earlier this month over test results indicating traces of codeine and norcodeine in Lacey Longstrider, Dewana Victory and My Girl Tanika. And a major breakthrough for type 1 diabetes has been approved in Australia. T-Zield delays the onset of the condition and the need for insulin treatment. Professor John Wentworth from St. Vincent's Institute of Medical Research says it could mean the end of daily insulin injections.
9: If we have treatments that can preserve the pancreas, this will be a better option for the 3,000 Australians every year who get diagnosed, and indeed for over 120,000 Australians currently living with this condition.
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8: To sport now, and Jackson Artemis has been selected by Essendon with their number one pick in last night's rookie draft. The 19-year-old's been playing with the Devils in the VFL and says he's been grateful for the opportunity to play here in Tassie. And speaking of the Bombers, Brad Scott says he thinks it's the best thing for Zach Merritt to leave the club. The star midfielder still has a year to run on his contract, as did Brad when he was sacked as coach yesterday. He's told Seven parting ways would be the best for both.
11: I do, because I think it's the right thing for him and it's the right thing for the club. It would be mutually beneficial for both, but that was my view at the end of last year, but that was my view, not the overall club's view.
8: And that is the latest in news and sport. I'm Brit Aylin.
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8: Good morning, I'm Britt Aylin in the Hobart newsroom. It's Greens leader Rosalie Woodruff's turn to deliver a budget reply in State Parliament today after Labor's Josh Willey yesterday presented his plan to overhaul the management of Tasmania's port infrastructure and the Spirit of Tasmania ferries. It comes as health-dominated question time with Independent MP Helen Burnett questioning where the funds will be sourced to cover recent wage agreements. Last week's budget allocated departments extra funding to cover pay rises of around 2.5% per year, but recent agreements within a portion of the health workforce have dictated a larger increase.
9: We've calculated that this will cost an additional $340 million over 4 years. Does this mean the health department will have to, in fact, find $1 billion worth of savings to meet your austerity target?
8: Treasurer Erica Betts has confirmed departments will need to absorb the costs of any additional pay hikes. Donald Trump says his latest medical exam went perfectly following renewed questions about the US president's health. The White House taking to social media after his three-hour physical, writing it's a perfect bill. The 79-year-old faced renewed concerns about his health due to his age and being spotted with bruised hands. More younger Australians are being diagnosed with bowel cancer. Research shows the number of young Aussies diagnosed will double within the next 20 years if the current trend continues. Medical oncologist Dr. Prasad Kure says it's affecting women more.
10: Young women get pregnant in this age group, and pregnancy always makes it harder to diagnose cancer. So it is particularly affecting young women disproportionately, not just in numbers, but in the quality of the outcomes they have.
8: And a $21.5 million redevelopment at Hobart City High's Newtown campus is now complete, with the school receiving new and refurbished learning spaces, an upgraded courtyard and improved science and art facilities. Student Harry Earl Johnson says it's a huge transformation.
11: I can speak on behalf of all the students. We came in on the first day this year and I looked around and I was just like, is this really my school?
12: Oh, I bet you deserve a boost. A chilled tropical paradise in every cup from Boost Juice. Yes,
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8: Sport now, and the number one pick in the AFL mid-season draft reckons he can slot in right away at the Dons team. The Bombers picked up Devils VFL player Jackson Artemis with their first selection last night. He says he's ready to go.
14: I reckon I could slot in straight away. I'm quite a good footballer, so I'd be ready for any opportunity, I reckon.
8: A huge upset from an Aussie at the French Tennis Open. Adam Walton downing fifth seed Daniil Medvedev in an epic five-setter.
15: You know, I had the belief that I could definitely go out there and beat him. And yeah, obviously to get a first top 10 win at a slam is pretty epic.
8: And injury concerns for Lionel Messi just weeks out from the World Cup. The Argentine superstar is reportedly struggling with a hamstring strain. That is the latest in news and sport. I'm Britt Aylin.
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9: Good morning, I'm Brit Aylin, joining you from the Hobart newsroom. It's the Greens' turn to deliver a budget reply in Tasmanian State Parliament today, after Labor yesterday put forward an ambitious plan to reshape government businesses in order to get a better deal for Tasmanians. Josh Willey outlining plans to acquire TT Line's assets and establish a new government entity. But Premier Jeremy Rockliff is dubious.
10: He's abolishing Tasports, abolishing TT Line, and of course creating a huge bureaucracy.
11: Yeah, that's right.
10: And you know, the day where the Leader of the Opposition had to land a significant policy announcement, he has demonstrated the fact that Labor are still all at sea.
9: Meantime, the federal members for Franklin and Lyons have written to our state's health minister to express disappointment in the Tasmanian government's decision to cut funding to the Signet Family Practices after-hours service. Federal Labor MPs Julie Collins and Rebecca White say the service has been delivering safe, quality and timely care to residents across the Huon Valley for years, and that it was only notified of the funding cut after the budget had already been announced. They're calling on the Tasmanian government to reinstate its financial support. In a statement earlier this week, Health Minister Bridget Archer said the state can no longer afford to step in and fund primary care services that should be the Commonwealth's responsibility. Australia's job seeker system's being overhauled for the first time in 30 years, with Canberra to replace the one-size-fits-all model and split people into three streams based on how job-ready they are. It means there'll be tailored support and different requirements based on each situation. The federal government says the overhaul will better help the long-term unemployed. The cost of living crisis is now a national emergency, according to the Salvation Army. Of the 4,000 people seeking emergency support, 9 out of 10 have admitted to skipping meals. Major Bruce Harmer from the Salvos says some people are taking drastic measures to feed themselves.
0: Parents skipping meals so their children can eat, children going to school hungry, people eating from bins simply to make ends meet. 35% of those surveyed have one meal a day, 67% watered down drinks and food to make them last longer. The situation is deeply confronting.
9: And a new report suggests the number of AI data centres in Australia threatens our country's transition to renewable energy. Greenpeace says the power-hungry data centres could demand more new electricity over the coming years than our cars or homes.
7: Kingston, time to celebrate this Saturday. Spring Farm Village is now open. 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
9: In sport, Jackson Artemis could line up for the Bombers as soon as this weekend. The 19-year-old Devils VFL player was picked up by Essendon in the mid-season rookie draft last night. He says it's a relief after being overlooked in the national draft.
11: A lot of disappointment. I thought I was quite stiff not to go on 24, but I don't think I was actually ready during that time. So, like I said earlier, I've matured quite a bit moving across.
9: And Daniil Medvedev suffered a shock first-round loss at the French Open. The two-time Oz Open runner-up going down to Aussie wildcard Adam Walton in 5 sets.
12: Not easy match. Didn't play my best tennis. Didn't manage to raise my level enough to win the whole match, and that's why I lost.
9: Fellow Aussie Kimberly Birrell also had an upset win over world number 5, Jess Pegula. That's the latest in news and sport. I'm Britt Aitlin.
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13: In the Hobart newsroom, good morning, I'm Britt Aylin. It's the Greens' turn to deliver a budget reply in State Parliament today after Labor leader Josh Willey yesterday presented his plan to overhaul the management of Tasmania's port infrastructure and the Spirit of Tasmania ferries. Rosalie Woodruff last week condemned Treasurer Erica Betts' debt management strategies and the government's multi-million dollar commitment to the Macquarie Point Stadium. It comes as the state's decision to slash funding to an after-hours medical service in the Huon Valley has sparked ire from local federal MPs Julie Collins and Rebecca White. The Labor members for Franklin and Lyons have written to the Tasmanian Health Minister Bridget Archer to call for financial support for the Signet family practice to be reinstated, noting that the clinic wasn't notified about the funding cuts before last week's budget announcement and therefore wasn't given the opportunity to find a solution to keep the service up and running beyond the end of next month. In a statement earlier this this week, Ms. Archer said that primary care is a federal responsibility that the state could no longer afford to cover. Australia's JobSeeker system is getting its biggest shake-up in decades, with the federal government scrapping the one-size-fits-all approach. Instead, people will be grouped based on how close they are to finding work, with support and the rules they need to follow tailored to individual needs. No arrests have been made following the arrival of a second group of so-called ISIS brides to Australia. Four women and six children touched down in Sydney around 5:30 yesterday evening, after two women and seven children landed in Melbourne around an hour earlier. The groups were met by authorities, but no charges have been laid. And NASA has laid out its plans to create a base on the moon. The space agency says it's working towards a permanent presence on the lunar surface, with the first phase of the three-phase plan already underway. NASA Administrator Jared Isaacman admits the moon's conditions will make it challenging.
3: The moon base is as beautiful as it is hostile. In sunlight, the surface can heat to over 250 degrees. In darkness, it can drop well below minus 200.
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13: In sport, Zach Merritt's thrown his support behind James Hird as Essendon starts the hunt for a new coach. The board sacked Brad Scott with 18 months left on his contract, following the Bombers' latest humiliation, going down to the Tigers in the weekend's bottom of the table clash. Merritt famously tried to leave the club last season, but his mind could be changed if Hird returns.
4: I can only go off our relationship. It's very strong. You know, he's been a great mentor of mine and someone I can always confide in. So I really get on well with him. I think he's got a great viewpoint of the game. But in terms of coaching, I think it's just a good one for headlines. I'm not sure if it'll eventuate or not.
13: They're on seven. And speaking of Essendon, they've snapped up Devils VFL player Jackson Artemis with the number one pick in last night's rookie draft. The 19-year-old from WA says he's grateful for the opportunity to have played here in Tassie. That is the latest in news and sport. I'm Bruce Aylin.
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12: Good morning, I'm Britt Allen, joining you from the Hobart Newsroom. The Albanese government's flagged a major overhaul to the JobSeeker program. Ebony Applett has more.
13: Federal Employment Minister Amanda Rishworth will tell the National Press Club today that the current mutual obligations activities aren't helping enough people to actually get into work. She'll put forward a new model to replace the one-size-fits-all system with the introduction of three streams of support based on the needs of each individual.
12: State Parliament is back again today, and after Labor leader Josh Willey's budget reply speech yesterday, it's now Rosalie Woodruff's turn, the Greens leader, to outline her party's approach to Tasmania's finances. No arrests have been made following the return of the so-called ISIS brides. The group searched at Sydney and Melbourne airports last night before they were allowed to head home. It's believed the six women and 13 children spent the last 7 years in a Syrian refugee camp after their ISIS fighter husbands were either killed or captured. Dr. Jamal Rifi advocated for them to come home, telling the ABC they'd made a mistake.
14: Some of these women, I believe they were tricked to go there. Some of them are victims of the death cult, and others, they're not willingly went there. But the details of that only known to security agency and not to us.
12: Medical experts are welcoming the news of a new drug for type 1 diabetics. T TZIELD has been approved for Aussies 8 years and over. It's said to delay the onset of the condition and the need for insulin treatment. Professor John Wentworth from St Vincent's Institute of Medical Research says it's the first new development in diabetes since the discovery of insulin.
0: This is a landmark moment because it's the first time in over a century that we've had a new approach to treat this disease.
12: And Dark Mofo will again be offering sensory-friendly sessions at both Dark Park and Winterfest this year with assistance from Young Leaders of Tasmania. You can find out more and apply for access via the event website.
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12: Turning to sport now, and Jackson Artemis could line up for the Bombers as soon as this weekend. The 19-year-old Devils BFL player was picked up by Essendon in the mid-season rookie draft last night. He says it's a relief after being overlooked in the national selection.
7: A lot of disappointment. I thought I was quite stiff not to go on 24, but I don't think I was actually ready during that time. So, like I said earlier, I've matured quite a bit moving across.
12: And a pink ball could be used to replace the traditional red one to avoid stoppages during the summer of cricket here in Australia. The ICC is considering a proposal where a ball would be swapped if plays halted due to bad light and venue lights turned on. If it's passed, the new regulations would be in place for the tests against New Zealand and England. And that is the latest in news and sport. I'm Britt Aitlin.
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13: Good morning, I'm Judy Augustine. More so-called ISIS brides are back in Australia, but no arrests have been made. The group of 19